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1: Hayley Williams from Paramore is on tour this year. 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

it's Katie from Jared and Katie in the Morning. Just when you think that people can't get any more demented and cruel, we just found out that there is a house that was hiding, capturing 16 kids. We're going to find out exactly what was going on in that house tomorrow morning around 8:35 on Savannah's Hot 98.3.

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from Jared and Katie in the morning. 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
1: 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I should do this for a living.
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from Jared and Katie in the morning. Just when you think that people can't get any more demented and cruel, we just found out that there is a house that was hiding, capturing 16 kids. 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

from Jared and Katie in the morning. Just when you think that people can't get any more demented and cruel, we just found out that there is a house that was hiding, capturing 16 kids. 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

0: take great satisfaction clipping my children's toenails. 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You can do it, whatever. Let me do that part.
1: Yes.
0: They hate it, but I love it. 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

Katie from Jared and Katie in the Morning. Just when you think that people can't get any more demented and cruel, we just found out that there is a house that was hiding, capturing 16 kids. 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
1: 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Who's here about the, you know, chaos at the polls? 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
2: when I was in my early 20s, I volunteered one year to be like a poll watcher.
1: Did you? A poll watcher.
2: No, I had
1: Jerry here.
3: He was a poll watcher.
2: Polls. It was in March, and it wasn't an election year.
1: Right. Yeah. And it was at a weird...
2: It was at Chippendales.
1: Yeah, but whatever.
2: Yeah.
1: Hey, it was fun.
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98.3. It's Jared and Katie in the morning. A huge athlete. I'm talking major celebrity, big time athlete who turned down an invite to Taylor Swift and Travis Kelce's wedding. It was

0: Charles Barkley. And he got one. He got an invite.
1: Yeah,
0: he said, I was invited. I got the invite. And I, this is a direct quote. And I politely declined because I thought it was going to be a crap show.
2: Wouldn't you want to see a crap show, though? That's the most entertaining.
0: Charles Barkley says, I don't go to weddings and I don't go to funerals. Okay. He said, that's just too much. I just want to hang out and play golf and I don't want to dress up and all that other stuff. Said, I appreciate the invitation. It was pretty special, but no thank you.
1: And then like people that actually wanted to go that were friends with them are like, really?
0: Thanks a lot.
1: Charles Barkley's hilarious.
0: Says, I don't do weddings and I don't do funerals.
1: Yeah, I think there's a lot of people that would rather not.
0: Would rather not, sure.
1: But
0: if you make it, you know, consistent across the board.
1: Then, yeah, you can't be mad.
0: Then you can't be mad about it.
2: Funerals? Or any of it. Especially people that are close to him.
0: If you don't, if you're not into it, you're not into it. Yeah, if you can't handle it, you can't.
2: Well, I'm not into funeral. Who's
0: I mean, like, if you can't handle it, maybe emotionally you can't handle it and you know it's better for you not to do it.
1: There's definitely circumstances for it, but I think in general, you'd want to show your respects to the family or whatever.
0: Sure, sure.
1: Yeah, but, you know, the person up there or down there, they know whether you're there or not.
0: They know
1: how you feel about them. Yeah.
0: Yeah, they know it's in your heart. Yeah. And that way, I mean, here's a question for you.
1: Okay.
0: Okay, you're Charles Barkley, right? You get invited to all of these things. You say, no, I'm not going. You still get them a gift.
2: Not at funerals.
0: No, maybe flowers. At a wedding. At a wedding. Yeah. At a wedding. If you get an invite, you are to get a gift.
1: Yeah.
0: So I wonder what he, I mean, yes, that is the etiquette.
1: I would hope he has a person that just sends him the stuff. Mm-hmm.
2: I had to send Christian Morgan that works here. There's no way I was going to his wedding, but I was obligated to.
0: You're so rude.
2: What?
0: That's so rude.
1: I guess I was invited. Was it to the wedding or the reception?
0: Well, we were invited to.
3: Like we were invited to the wedding, not the reception.
0: Correct.
2: Yeah, I still bought him
1: anything.
2: I bought him something.
1: I didn't know that.
2: But that's the whole point. I mean, if you're going to have a wedding, it's in your best interest to invite as many people as possible, especially people that aren't close to you because they're not going to go, but then it puts pressure on them to get you a gift.
0: Mm-hmm. And I do feel, and no offense to anybody who has done it this way, but I do feel some sort of way about being invited to wedding only and not reception.
1: Yeah, like I'd rather go to the reception.
0: I mean, I'll come to your vows for sure because that is the important part. However, there's a party and I'm not invited to it.
1: Yeah, right. If I had to pick one, I'd want the reception.
2: Exactly.
1: I could only pick one.
2: Who cares about the wedding?
0: It's boring. I actually enjoy the wedding part, but
1: it depends on like the format of it. If it's one of those super long ones, no thank you.
0: Yeah. Oh, I don't even mind that. I love a wedding.
1: Oh, gosh,
0: I do.
1: No.
2: But you know what? I find them so cheesy.
0: Oh, because it's full of love
2: We're
0: and emotion.
2: Well, the whole time I'm thinking they're probably going to get divorced.
0: You are such a Scrooge.
1: I didn't think that before. Now I think, well, that's 50-50.
0: Why do you even have to have thoughts on it at all? It's not your wedding.
1: You can't help but think about it because they're saying, I'll love you forever. You're like,
0: That's your jadedness coming through.
1: Like when Travis Kelce's like, I will protect apparently one of his vows of his 20-minute vow.
0: 20 minutes.
1: And then hers as well.
0: Mm-hmm.
1: Too long.
2: Somebody said she
0: too
2: sang
0: long.
2: During
0: she did.
2: Her vows.
0: I said that.
1: Yeah. He was like, I'll protect you forever. It's beautiful. And I think he was crying when he said it and she was crying. I'm like, maybe.
0: That is the goal, though. It's the goal.
1: I know. You got to be, you know.
2: Yeah, I get what you're saying, Jared. I mean, it's just like.
1: I don't like thinking that way. I hate being jaded.
2: I
1: hate it.
2: You feel this way now that you think there's no way I could ever change and your life depends on your partner. And then it's just like, when you get divorced, I don't care about them if they die. You know what I'm saying?
1: The sheer polarity of love and hate. That you can be so in love, you'll have a huge wedding and do everything to the point where you'll be fighting with attorneys and hating each other. The same person is so, I know I said it before, I cannot get over how we are as human beings.
0: How some of us are as human beings.
1: Half of the people get married. It ain't some.
0: But guess
1: it's
0: what?
1: It's millions and millions every single year in this country.
0: Half stay married. So that's the part I choose the positive side.
1: Oh yeah,
0: and
1: sure. You
0: just said, and I said that you are jaded. You are seeing
1: jaded.
0: It through your jaded eyes.
2: Another way to think about it too is like you've spent, especially people that have been together forever. You spend, let's say, 20 years together, and you've done everything and know everything about each other, and it's in your company. You have a routine. That's the lifestyle. And then you get divorced, and never really talk to them or be with them again.
1: It's just so
2: odd. It's like, how could you live your life with somebody this whole time, and all of a sudden, nope. It's completely cut out. I don't even talk
1: to the point where you might have agreements where you have to meet in a certain place because it's so, you know, it's like, this is so weird.
0: I don't know what you're so jaded about, Goodman. You are back together with your wife.
2: And?
0: I think that if there's anybody who would be pledging how great love and marriage is, it would be you. Look at what we have overcome. We were so in love. We are so in love that we couldn't live without each other.
1: You're Andy Dufresne from Shawshank. You went through 500 yards of SHI.
0: There you go.
1: You know what?
0: You both did.
1: Yeah, you both did.
0: And then you realize we cannot do this alone.
2: Well, I'm always pleasant during the marriage, so I don't know if she did. But, it's incredibly hard. I mean...
0: Nobody said it wasn't.
2: Not that I'm saying it... But when you look back at things and stand from a distance, it's like, you get in a routine. I was just talking about this with Carol yesterday. It's always the opposite. It's like, maybe Jared, maybe not. You're single. You really want to find that person.
1: Yeah.
2: When I was... And then all of a sudden, you start dating different people, and you're like... Yeah, I don't want to be with any of these people. I want to be single again. You're never happy of what you have. Same with a job. You might have all these parts of the job. And then after a while, you're like, you know what? I really should have went this way. And I would be more fulfilled this way. But then when you're fulfilled and all that, you're like, oh, that job's cool. You get all that freedom. You always change that. So during marriage, sometimes I think you don't realize what you have. And you take a step back. And so many other people have it so much worse, not just with marriage, but with kids and health reasons and all that.
0: Mm-hmm.
2: You have it so much better. So many people, maybe Jared, would love to be in a marriage for 20 years. And that's
1: I've said that. Mm-hmm. I would married Heather and that's it.
0: Yeah.
2: So you have to take a step back and see what you really have. And what you really have sometimes is really good.
0: So are you for or against? Because you started out real strong saying
2: what?
0: Marriage. You started off real strong against.
2: How did I start out against it?
0: What was his direct quote?
3: At the wedding, I'm thinking they're probably going to get divorced.
0: Yes. I think that was thank you, Matt. Yeah.
3: Forgive us if we misconstrued that for being against the union.
0: Just following a straight line with the words you've been saying.
3: We're sorry.
0: Yeah, sorry.
3: We misunderstood your literal words.
0: Right. Do you see? Like, I think if you were some sort of predatory animal, you would be the one that like just... disorients people.
2: Yeah.
0: Or disorients other animals, and they're like, well, and then they just roll over and play dead because they're like, I cannot with this animal.
1: Yeah, one day he's killing, you know, prey. The next day he's like, I only eat plants.
0: You're like, what? Yeah. Yesterday I was like almost in your mouth dead, and then today you're like, no, don't do that.
2: Yeah, for tax purposes and stuff, marriage can be good, but.
0: Okay, so we're back against, are we back for?
4: We can't control the drama the rest of the day, but Jared and Katie can at least make it.

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1: Jason. Has anybody here ever really thought about murder?
0: Every day of my life.
2: No, so like really?
1: Actual murder.
0: Like actually doing it?
2: I could never. I could never.
0: I've thought about it, but I wouldn't do it.
2: I'm against the death penalty because I don't want it on my hands.
1: Okay, that's a little different. But
2: well, it's true.
3: I've never thought about committing it. I've thought about what life would be like if certain people were dead.
1: I'm on that
3: list.
1: Is
3: that different or is that the same?
0: That's the Matt I want to hear more from.
3: Yeah. I don't know that I could do it. I don't think I could.
0: No, I've thought about people being dead and how much better what my life would be like. I've thought about it.
3: Yeah.
0: Why? You have.
2: Are you thinking about it now?
1: Not anymore.
3: No, I'm trying to be better. Remember the food.
0: I mean, I've heard.
2: I donated food.
3: Remember the food bag.
0: I don't know much about the law, but I heard if you murder somebody, you could like maybe even lose your job.
2: You could.
1: Have you ever thought about the how to get away with it?
0: Yeah, it's impossible.
2: No.
0: It happens in these big cities where there's caveats to it. Mm-hmm. But like if you're a normal person.
2: I think these days it is so incredibly hard. I watch so many Datelines, so many things.
1: Like 65% of all murders get solved.
0: Yeah. But I think it's in these high crime areas where they're not even investigating.
2: Yes, but things are also now catching up. Technology is also catching up. Like a lot of the Datelines that we watch, you know, the older ones or Forensic Files and stuff, that's pre-cameras being everywhere. Now you can't DNA. Go to the bathroom without people seeing
1: the
2: you.
1: Oh. Matt, out of curiosity, am I on the list that you imagine if I was dead?
3: I honestly don't know that I've ever imagined what life would be like with any of you dead.
0: Okay.
1: Even Jared?
3: Not dead. Okay. I've imagined what life would be like with each of you not here.
0: Oh, like, watch your back.
3: The company anymore.
2: Okay.
1: And
3: like,
1: what
3: would it be like? No, not always. Sometimes.
2: What was your question?
1: Depends
3: Have
1: on the
3: I
1: day.
3: Ever imagined anyone on the... No, none of y'all. I've never imagined what life would be like if you all were dead or any of you individually were dead.
2: No, I haven't thought that.
1: I think about that the ratings would go higher if it was a tragic accident and we could talk about it.
2: Well,
3: no, I don't. I 100% agree
0: with
3: you that you've done that.
0: Do you volunteer as tribute, Jason?
1: What was that, Matt?
3: I definitely think you've done that.
1: Oh, yeah. Go ahead.
0: Oh, no, I know if something like if I died in a horrible way, Jason might... it's sad for his kids, but boy, we really got
2: it.
0: Let's change the radio station name to Jared 107.5 for a week. But we got to do it class. He'll find a way to do it where it's not so obvious that you're using my death for your benefit.
2: No, what he'll
0: but
2: do
0: I
2: is,
0: want you to. I've told you this before. Yeah. If I die, use my death for a benefit. At least it was for something.
2: He'll be like, Katie, can you email Jared's mom and ask her if we can broadcast live from his funeral? Right. And if not, can we at least be outside?
0: Like, right.
2: 100%.
0: Yeah. He clipped him talking when he was a youth, that would really get, like, as a baby, we can play on the air. And then Jason, like, I'll take acting classes to fake cry that he's dead.
1: Well, don't you want to nail out two birds with one stone?
0: Yeah, get the ratings.
1: What's wrong with that?
0: If I'm gone, do it.
1: If I'm truly sad that one of you got killed, what is wrong with saying, and we could get good ratings? Better ratings.
2: I don't know. The family, he has a family that probably doesn't want to hear any of that.
1: What if they did? What if it was so comforting to...
2: Do you ask the family?
1: I would.
2: Okay.
1: I would just go, hey.
2: And what if the family says no? Do you respect it?
1: This is what you do. You manipulate them.
2: Oh, see? Yeah.
1: You say, hey, in the remembrance of Jared, we want to dedicate a show to him. Is that okay with you?
2: Mm-hmm.
1: Yes. Don't you want the triad or
2: in
1: other areas?
2: In like the saddest, deepest, darkest time, just like they do for funerals. Yeah. Where they're like,
0: right. They get you when you're down.
2: You need this $10,000 coffin. I do. Well, if you love them.
1: Do you not love Jared?
0: Yeah. Don't you want back-to-back songs that are his favorite? We'll play one Weird Al song a day for 4 days.
1: Yeah.
0: I've thought about certain people.
1: Have you thought about me killing me?
0: Yeah, I have in the past. Not recently. But in the past,
2: he used to talk about it.
1: You actually thought about murdering me and how life would be like.
0: Yeah. I mean, I didn't like have a plan.
2: Mm-hmm.
0: I knew I wouldn't do it, but I was like,
2: I think I might have a saved text from you where there was a plan.
0: Oh, about his brakes? Oh, yeah.
2: Just kidding. Chill out.
0: And then I was going to block the road, so he had to go down a steep hill. Yeah, I remember that.
2: Jason, the look on your face.
0: My friends in the police department.
1: I had to do detours to a big Jared.
2: I know.
0: To a deep hill, you know, on the way back from Boone. I'm like, cut his brakes now.
2: He's absolutely thought about it.
0: Yeah,
2: I thought about it.
0: But that was, I did. It was a few years ago.
1: Does your church know about this? The Mormons?
0: They do now. I might have told my bishop, I'm like, hey, I'm having these murder thoughts about a coworker.
2: Uh-huh.
0: There was one coworker here, though, that I thought about a lot.
1: Mm. Yeah, I get
2: and
1: that.
2: Not the murder part. But like, I think
0: what you just want and I've learned this about other people, like when Matt says, there's people who thought about what your life would be. You just want them out of your life.
2: Just don't want to have to deal with it every day. Deal with
1: have them. You ever thought about if an ex died?
0: Thought about if their ex died?
2: Why like how are life you would be even, like, you just want him to, you want to hear him say the word yes? We all know the answer.
1: I think there's a fine line of actually wanting somebody dead. You know what I
0: Not
1: struggle
0: really.
1: With?
0: Really. I mean, you just want them gone out of your life.
1: Yeah. I struggle with, big time, about somebody that I can't stand or hate.
2: Uh-huh.
1: If I wouldn't mind if they were dead. But it's I don't want to cross that line because that's not...
0: It's bad karma.
1: It's not karma even. It's not human. Oh, just because you don't like that person should be killed.
2: Right, and affect their whole life.
1: But then sometimes I'm like, who cares?
0: I think I brought up in therapy one time. I said, hey, I have these thoughts sometimes, and I know they're not good because it's just like so stressful. And they're like, yeah. And they say it's because you want, it's not that you don't want them dead. You just want them to leave you alone.
2: You want peace.
0: You just want peace. Like there's one ex, if she can move to Mars, I'd be happy about it. It's not the one you think. But maybe Katie might know, but it's not the one you think. Just I don't want you in this area. Just get, please, just go.
2: Yeah.
0: I don't want them dead. Go to Mars.
2: And it would be
0: somehow
2: easier.
0: I would be able to stock them in Mars, though. I mean,
2: but it's easier
0: Mars photos
2: if you didn't have to stay here.
0: Yes,
2: because if you could move, then it would solve everything.
0: I'd probably moved already.
2: Right, it would solve everything, but you cannot.
0: And,
2: so.
0: And I'm not running for myself. It's like certain people I just don't want to be around.
2: Mm-hmm.
0: Right?
1: Have you ever wished though an ex that you can't get over? It would be easier if I know that if they move, they're still there. But if she was just dead, then it's like well. There's nothing I can do about it. I can never try to get back with her.
2: Time, first of all, you need to learn to control yourself. Yeah. But also, time heals everything. It really does. It's true. It is true.
0: It's true. It's hard in the moment, you know? I've talked to lots of people that I'm not talking about any of my ex-wives. I'm not, because I have to say that.
2: Legally, he has to say it.
0: I have to say that.
2: Yeah. Put it on the record.
0: You're inferring. No, I'm not.
2: No, he is
0: specifically
2: isn't.
0: About, okay. But no, I don't want to say too much. I was around somebody recently, and they were saying, like, if my ex were just dead, and the person was just saying, I just want to be left alone. Mm-hmm. We had a conversation about it. It was a woman who said it.
2: Why can't they just say that? Or that they just left me alone?
0: They'd been drinking. I think just, you know, like the filter comes off, and they're like, well.
2: Saying it to be funny.
0: They were complaining about the person. I was like, gosh, I just wish they were dead. Oh. Everyone's like. Hey, this party's taking a turn. And then I'm like, Mr. Like, well, you don't mean that. What do you actually mean? Like, shut up.
2: That's when the part where you're like, hey, do you want a water?
0: Yeah. You need something on your stomach there?
2: Some bread?
0: You know what I'm saying?
3: Have a Snickers. You get like this when you're angry.
1: I think there's three people in life. I think there's the actual murderers that do it. We see it all the time in all the documentaries that actually go through with it. I think the second group of people is... They would love for it to happen. They want to do it, but know they'll get caught or the consequences could be terrible. And there's the third group of people that really can't stand other people but would never really want to see the person die.
0: Mm-hmm.
2: Yeah.
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5: A pretty good ride through town to get you started with this morning up on I-95 northbound, getting past the state line in South Carolina. Tap the brakes a little bit there before Hardy Boulevard, exit 5. Also taking a look now in town at some possible delays on I-516. A little bit of congestion there. Passing Veterans Parkway in your eastbound lanes towards Abercorn Street. We can't expect to see those delays arise in the coming moments. Another traffic update in minutes. I'm Zach Grizzle.
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2: A huge athlete. I'm talking major celebrity, big time athlete who turned down an invite to Taylor Swift and Travis Kelce's wedding. It was Charles Barkley.
3: I do feel like this sometimes. I feel as though why do people have to get married? If they truly love each other and they want to be together, why do you have to have that title?
2: Because, first of all, people want to be connected.
3: You can be connected.
2: And there's a religious aspect to it. Yeah. There's love and romance and family.
3: You have love and romance.
2: Yeah. I mean, you're married, so I don't know why you're asking that question.
3: I know I'm married. I'm glad we're still together. I mean, you know, marriage just has ups, have up and down. But, you know, Carol said, I told you yesterday, this is the best we've ever been in our marriage.
2: That's great.
3: I did read a statistic, though, Jared, that if you lasted 20, what?
4: I was like, I just didn't know where this is going. Right. Yeah.
3: Well, you've been.
2: You never know.
4: And I'm not anti, believe it or not, and you know this, when people ask if they're talking about getting divorced, I tell every person, do whatever you can to make it work. Because if I was anti, but yeah, leave that. Oh, have a divorce party.
2: No,
4: that's all tacky. Don't do all that.
2: You're not pro divorce, but you're also not pro marriage. Because
4: no,
2: if somebody
4: came
2: to you,
4: I'm not. No, and I never do it to their face. But now you know it. When I see anyone get engaged, I'm like, oh, don't do it.
3: Well, that's
2: bad. That is bad.
4: Especially it depends on like how young they're. It's just like, don't do it.
2: Because they also deserve the happiness and gleefulness that you felt.
4: But I'll DJ your wedding.
2: He'll take your money.
4: And your divorce party.
3: The stat that I was trying to tell you, Jared, is that after 20 years, and you can read about this, a lot of marriages, it's the best point. I was shocked to read it, and Carol and I have been married that long. Mm-hmm. I mean, I married her at 13. And no, but we've been married that long. And I think after 20 years, you start realizing all the stuff that you sweat is not really a big deal. And then you embrace that they have their own opinions on things.
4: Yeah.
3: And whether it's political or not political and everything else, it's just, okay, they're their own beings too. And I can still be with them and embrace the change. What?
2: You're just now discovering that they are their own beings at 20 years of marriage?
3: I think a lot of...
2: Because I pretty much knew that going in.
3: I think most people, and when you're first, especially people that get divorced, have issues with, number one, evolvement of their partner. Change in
4: that is true.
2: Or evolvement of themselves.
4: But like, you hear people like, well,
2: they've changed.
4: We both
2: well, you
4: changed
2: probably
4: much,
2: have too.
4: But you're going to change.
2: Yes. And you have to choose to do it together.
4: If you're single, you're going to change from 20, 30, 40, 50, 60, 70 years old.
2: Yes.
4: You're going to change.
3: And the big thing is the sweating, the stuff that you really shouldn't have sweat.
4: Trust
3: because
4: me.
3: It again, people have it so much worse than you. You know, people would die to be in a healthy family relationship, whether it has ups or downs or troubles.
4: Yes. Mm-hmm.
3: There's always going to be trouble, right? There's nothing is perfect except for Katie and Ben.
2: You put that on me. I think I am more in love with my husband today than I've ever been.
4: Yeah.
2: And it grows and grows.
4: Oh,
2: however,
4: gross.
2: we do argue. There are days where it's like,
4: right.
2: But we...
4: You don't make it an option.
2: No.
4: And you also respect each other.
2: We don't.
3: That's the big one.
4: Respect.
2: Respect from the very beginning.
3: How they think. It's because, you know what I've realized? You try to change a person.
2: You cannot.
3: To be more like you.
2: You cannot.
3: And, you know, even if how stupid some of the decisions are and how they think, it's
4: Any
3: what
4: examples?
3: They think. I'm not saying
4: my marriage. No, of course not.
3: And then sometimes you actually start listening and communicating
4: what?
3: Better and take their point of view.
2: I love that this is a 20-year revelation for you.
3: It's not just me. Read the stats about
4: that. Well, and I knew that too. And then our church had a big study that, or they had somebody do it, I've shared with you guys, the five, they have, or not even their study, people that had talked about divorce or got close to it, and they end up staying together. After 5 years, like 95% were like, I'm so glad we didn't get divorced.
3: That's right.
4: That is
3: right.
4: So if you're thinking about it, just know, I mean, there's obviously reasons.
2: Oh, for sure.
4: There's abuse. There's
2: absolutely.
4: There's emotional abuse. There's
2: and
4: emotional
2: there's
4: neglect.
2: Cheating.
4: There's cheating.
2: By the way, cheating can absolutely be your deal breaker.
4: Right.
2: Absolutely.
3: I think for a lot of people that separate and they get their pride in the way, and you actually go through a divorce. Mm-hmm. There's a lot of times it's like, well, I really don't want to. If they could put the pride away, I think sometimes a separation like that makes you realize what you really had and makes you think and makes you see from the outside what you had. And then when you get back together, you can be closer.
2: But there are, I agree with that, but there are consequences to your actions.
4: Yeah, there are.
2: Where I think that maybe somebody thinking, oh, well, I cheated, but now I've learned my lesson.
4: Right.
2: Well,
4: it could be
2: that
4: too
2: might
4: late.
2: Be,
4: damage is done.
2: That might be done.
4: Yeah, and I did read, and Jason's beating the stats so far, that of people who separate, only like 13%, then get back together, only like 13% stay married.
3: That's true.
4: Because it's an extreme thing to go through. And it just depends on the people. You don't have to be a stat, but I just go by stats just to have an idea of like the ballpark of anything that I'm working with. But then you can always change that. Mm-hmm. I mean, you know. So, but the one thing, I've done good. I haven't been married and I've stayed single for 4.5 years. It's a long time.
2: Yeah, but you've stayed unmarried. You've stayed unmarried.
4: But in the past, I probably been engaged to that one person. And
2: we thought you were real close. I think there's a bet on it. As yeah. fact, you owe us a lunch because of it.
4: Well, no, still. Getting back together, but
2: yeah.
4: I'm engaged.
2: Yeah, but still. Yeah.
3: Jared owes me two lunches, but I lost that bet. And because I thought, I put down, yes, he'll be married. Because that was that's your pattern. But you would never get married again, would you, Jared?
4: No, I would never say, I've learned. He says, one thing, never say never.
3: Mm-hmm. So you would go, do you know what the stats are for divorce or the third
4: marriage? The first marriage is bad. Uh-huh. Yeah. 50% is not great.
2: I think it's different. I think it's.
4: Or it's like, well, less people are getting married. Mm-hmm. And so I guess if people are getting married, a little more serious.
2: I'll take the stats.
4: Maybe first marriages are 40%, I think. All marriages are 50. And then like second marriages are like 60%. And like third marriage is like 75%.
3: Yeah. And then why would you want to put yourself in that predicament?
4: I don't.
3: Then why would you ever have to get married again?
2: Because he loves love.
4: Why would I say no?
3: You can love love without getting married.
4: Why would I say that I would never? I've learned as soon as I say I'll never do that, mm-hmm. that's what I'm doing.
2: That's what you're doing.
4: So I'm saying right now I would say it's 10%. But that could change. I meet somebody and, you know, I win the lottery and all that money's safe and secure. Maybe.
2: Mm-hmm. Current national divorce rate, and this is just... Mm-hmm. A lot of
3: first
2: factors.
3: First marriages or every? All.
2: Just all, yeah. 2.4 divorces per 1,000 people, making it between 34 and 40%, down significantly from peak rates seen in the past.
3: Oh, yeah, it's too expensive to get divorced.
2: We said there's a lot of things. It still does. There were a lot of things that were affecting the divorce rate mm-hmm. with the stats Jared gave. There are a lot of things affecting this divorce rate, too, but that is the current stat.
3: Yeah. Well, you know that. Down. Have you... heard the stat
2: about what?
3: That the divorce rate goes up huge if you win the lottery or come in a big sum of money.
2: Yeah.
3: It goes up huge.
2: It's because greed and jealousy also go up 100%.
4: No, I think they're like, we can afford not to be together.
2: Oh, that could be too.
4: Divorce attorneys do say what they've run into the most. People either get back together or stay together. The biggest indicator, well, one is kids. Number two is money. They're just like, I don't want to. Because it's usually women, it's unfortunate, like they were made their stay-at-home mom or they sacrificed their mm-hmm, career mm-hmm. and all of a sudden they go out and they're making 30 grand when their husband's making 200 right. or 100 or, you know, whatever. And
2: they've lost all that time.
4: And now they're, you know, they're in their 40s or 50s mm-hmm. and they're like scrambling to make ends meet and they're like, oh, let's go back with this idiot. You know? Or vice versa. I mean, but then kids is a big factor. Mm-hmm. But money, that's the lottery tells you that right away. You're like, I got plenty of money. I don't need you. I don't want you.
3: Well, I think it's also a distraction. If you inherit $10 million, you can distract yourself a lot with doing anything you want, going around the world to get experience.
2: Yeah, I'd be like, what problems?
4: I know.
2: We have so much money, we could go to the Caribbean island, anywhere we want to go. Let's go together.
3: And Jared, just for reference, as Katie mentioned, if you just consider first marriages, it's only 33% nowadays. Mm-hmm. That doesn't mean they're happy, but it's 33%.
4: Yeah, no, I'm glad it's going down. I know, but also people getting married is going down. Mm-hmm. So I guess people are getting married are like really serious about it.
3: That is.
4: Which is good.
2: Yeah.
4: It should always be.
3: Mm-hmm. It's saying that the old 50% of marriages end in divorce line is way too high and simplistic, especially today. 33% is a lot low. Not pretty low, but a lot low. What's your Mormon church you like?
4: It was like 6%. I destroyed that one. It's definitely going up, though, because it's anecdotal, but I've met a lot of people, not a lot, but it's more, when I was growing up, it was nobody. I knew like one divorced couple.
2: But were they talking about it or happening?
4: No, you would know. You would know, especially like, church, there's like, you know everybody, because they keep our ward small enough that you would know.
2: Yeah.
4: And I think I knew one or two, and mm-hmm. and it was like, and they had been divorced for like 40 years or whatever, and or being married or whatever. And then now, I mean, I've had four or five close friends, six, seven close friends that, we got divorced all around the same time.
2: They're like, Jared did it. We could do it. Yeah. No, just kidding.
4: It sucks. I hate it.
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5: A pretty good-looking ride through town this morning. A little bit of congestion for you on Augusta Road southbound. Tapping the brakes there, getting down towards I-95, but picking speed up once you're past the interstate, heading south through Port Wentworth. Also taking a look over towards Georgetown on Abercorn Street. A little bit of congestion there in your eastbound lanes. Just tapping the brakes, getting towards King George Boulevard, but freeing up by the time you're hitting Veterans Parkway. Another traffic update in minutes. I'm Zach Grizzle.
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1: I want you to think about this. This is your real life situation. Just imagine your best friend, very sadly, very unfortunately, passes away. And then their family offers you the sofa that they died on. Do you take it?
0: Is it a recliner sofa?
1: I don't know.
0: If it's in good condition and there's not a blood stain, I would take it.
1: You would?
0: I think I would at first. I would hesitate.
1: Mm-hmm.
0: But like, you know, why waste it?
1: Because they died on it?
0: Yeah.
1: They died on it.
0: It's a good deal. It's free.
2: I can speak to this from personal experience.
1: What?
0: Uh-oh.
2: When my dad passed away.
1: Yes.
2: When we were cleaning out his house, I remember going one day to the house and seeing that the sofa and the love seat were gone.
1: Mm-hmm.
2: And when he passed, he was sitting on the couch. And I remember thinking, I wonder what happened to these. Maybe my grandparents knew, like, I didn't want to have to deal with it, so they took care of it, they got rid of it. And then about 3 months later, I went to a family member's house. And the sofa and love seat were in the house.
1: Oh, my God. Oh,
0: they had dibs.
1: Okay.
0: And sorry, Demet.
2: It was weird.
0: Yeah.
3: You didn't sit on it, did you?
2: No.
3: So you have a problem with it.
2: I would not do it.
0: Okay.
3: Well, it's like women, when all of a sudden, let's say a spouse cheats, and it's when they're marital bed.
1: Mm-hmm.
3: Women sometimes are like, you got to throw out that mattress if they get back together.
1: Yeah.
3: But why? It's just an inanimate object.
1: No, because
0: it's triggering.
1: Yep. Things happened there that didn't happen with you.
3: The mattress is under the sheets. Who cares? Why you spend more money?
1: Lots of people care.
0: If you knew that your Carol got pounded out on some bed and then y'all got back together and that was the bed, you'd probably be like,
2: you'd move.
1: That's
2: dude.
1: When you would. Yeah. You'd
0: burn the house down.
2: Let's not pretend that you're just about the mattress.
1: You would light it on fire.
2: You would switch bedrooms with Everly.
1: That totally makes sense to me. It does.
0: Yeah, because Kelly asked that when we got married because, I mean, I was married to Heather.
1: Yeah.
0: But she's like, can we get a different? I'm like, absolutely.
1: You shared that
0: bed. Yes, I get it.
1: With somebody else.
0: Yeah, I get it.
3: Weird though how humans think it's still an inanimate object.
1: But there's value on it and there's emotions that are on it. I could not, if I were in that situation where I was offered the couch where my best friend had passed away, because I am a people pleaser, I probably would take it so that I didn't make anybody feel weird.
0: Right.
1: I would inconvenience the hell out of myself to make sure that I got that sofa out of the house, right?
0: Because
1: they offered it to me. I would make a big deal about how that means a lot to me and thank you for thinking of me. And then I would donate it to the Goodwill.
3: All right, what about if it was a car?
1: I could not have it. No, I don't think so.
3: Let's say
1: we really, really needed it.
3: Yeah, let's say you're significant.
2: Keep in mind though here, Jason, the key here is that this is the couch they died on.
1: They died on the couch.
2: So if you're in the car and you die in the car, odds are there's an accident.
0: I do know a situation and it's sensitive, but the person took their life in a car.
1: Yeah.
0: And then obviously had to go and get like major forensics and for the thing, but then lots of detailing to get it clean. But then I think the daughter wanted to at least keep it for a little bit. Then I think eventually sold it, but it's like,
3: but that's different.
0: But it's also, I mean, talk about traumatic. Like ideally you don't want to, but it's like, there's a car, it's here.
1: If you're in a situation where you absolutely need it, I can understand it. If you take it and then you realize I can't handle it, or it's a lot weirder than I thought it was going to be.
0: Nice.
1: Or you're like, well, it turns out I can get over
3: let's say you found out Ben was cheating on you and, he picked her up.
1: He loves it when we do this, by the way. He loves it.
3: No, I don't, but I'm trying to relate it to you.
1: Yeah.
3: He picks up the girl, they go out to eat a restaurant and he drops her off. Now, if you got back together, you're going to get rid of the car?
1: No, I would get rid of Ben.
0: There you go.
3: Just saying.
0: There you go.
1: Yep, I would get rid of Ben. That's a non-negotiable for me.
0: Yeah.
1: But the bed, I totally understand. I would want to start fresh.
0: Mm-hmm.
1: If Ben had been married before me.
3: Well, you don't do it with the car.
0: You know what's funny about
1: the
0: marriage?
1: It's not the same situation, because then...
0: About the marriage thing, though, but like you obviously dated dudes, and Jason dated dudes as well. No, girls and Matt or whatever, and were intimate with them, and you would maybe even stay to live with them, and you probably didn't think twice about it. And they've had multiple women in that, or guys in that bed.
1: But the marriage part is different.
0: That's where it changes.
1: Like when we got married, it was when we could afford, you know what I mean? But we're starting fresh. This is our...
0: No, I don't even think about that at all. It's like... What?
1: Same way with like, why are you wearing his old sweatshirt, ladies?
0: Yeah, right.
1: If you're not, why? Like, oh, it's comfy. You can't find another comfy sweatshirt.
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6: A pretty good-looking ride through town this morning. A little bit of congestion for you on Augusta Road southbound. Tapping the brakes there, getting down towards I-95, but picking speed up once you're past the interstate, heading south through Port Wentworth. Also taking a look over towards Georgetown on Abercorn Street. A little bit of congestion there in your eastbound lanes. Just tapping the brakes, getting towards King George Boulevard, but freeing up by the time you're hitting Veterans Parkway. Another traffic update in minutes.
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18: 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Well, apparently Bigfoot is real, according to an Ivy League school, and they've done a DNA test and found out Bigfoot is Asian? That's next, Jared and Katie in the Morning.

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1: Savannah's hottest hits and Jared and Katie in the morning. We are Hot 98.3. People have been chasing Bigfoot forever. Mm-hmm. And now there's a guy who says, not only have we found Bigfoot, but he's Asian.
2: What?
3: After doing a DNA test at Cornell Veterinary Bio DNA Lab, we found that this is 58.5% Neanderthal / Denisovan, which is European Neanderthal mixing with Asian Neanderthal. And then this 41.5% remaining, that is human.
2: Hmm. Where do they have any pictures of this thing?
1: I haven't seen one. There was Snake, the Bigfoot hunter. That's who you were just hearing.
2: Snake.
1: 58 point whatever percent Asian Neanderthal.
2: Wow.
1: And then 41% human.
4: Yeah, human. I don't know what the other. I thought Neanderthals were human.
1: That's what I thought too. Is that not right?
4: I've met some Neanderthals.
1: I thought
4: they're human.
5: Would you call them human?
4: I don't know. Maybe not.
1: I thought it was a version.
4: They're mouth breathers.
1: Okay.
4: Of some sort, right? I don't know.
1: They said they found him.
4: Snake would definitely embezzle $65,000.
1: They might be the same person.
4: Allegedly, Snake. Don't get mad at us.
5: Snake, what do you do on the side? I run a little league program.
4: Yeah, right.
1: And it was done at Cornell.
4: Oh, wow.
1: Do you know what I mean? Like, that's not...
4: What do they use to test?
1: I have no idea.
6: That is odd.
1: See, they found decomposing remains of an 8-foot, 300-pound Sasquatch.
4: Where are the pictures? I love the word Sasquatch.
1: And why have we not seen any of them? Why is this not news? Why are we just finding out now that they found him only because his DNA has been processed?
4: Yeah, that's true. That, I don't know.
1: Snake.
4: I like the fact that it was at Cornell. It seemed like it adds some.
1: Yes, it does.
6: Yeah, credibility.
4: Mm-hmm. Yeah, yeah. I was going to play that.
1: There is a photo, but I swear to you, it's like the pretend photos that we see. Somebody dressed up in some costume.
4: I think we have a little bit.
1: Do we?
4: Of the Sasquatch about the DNA test, I think. Oh, no, wait. she had that line that said, I took a DNA test, found out. Oh. I thought it was that clip. Mm. Yeah, got it.
6: We know what we should do. Like, a little stunt. Funny. Have Matt dress up because Matt's tallest.
4: Mm-hmm. Yes.
6: Not because, and just plant himself in the woods far out. And just run around the woods and see if anybody claims that it's a Bigfoot.
1: Mm.
4: Yeah.
6: I bet you somebody would.
1: Somebody would. Can we wait until it gets a little bit cooler? Because he might die. Yeah. And then we're down a member of the show.
4: Right.
1: We really need him. So can we wait?
4: We want the ratings to be better like in the fall or the spring.
1: Right.
4: Summer.
1: Yeah. Yeah. But if we start planning now, we can work on a suit.
4: Matt, plan a fort. Bigfoot in the fall.
5: Got it.
1: A suit. A suit, if you
4: He's
1: will.
4: He's like, applying for jobs now. I'm
1: hey,
4: leaving.
1: Matt, speaking of, with your hairiness.
6: Yeah, you don't even have to dress up in a costume,
4: you just walk around.
5: It sounds like you were addressing me as royalty there.
1: Yeah, your hairiness. Your hairiness. It popped up on my Facebook that you had your butthole waxed 11 years ago.
5: Oh, Jesus, it's been that long?
6: He did.
5: Well, it's grown back, I can confirm.
1: It might have been 12 years ago because it was a year. Yeah, it was a year memory 11 years ago.
6: Oh,
1: yeah.
6: Wow. Do you have the screams from Matt when he was getting hit?
5: The system's been very deleted since then. The video's on YouTube.
1: So we could pull it from there.
4: Oh, because his scream sounds like
1: Seth Rogen
4: is so funny.
1: 12 years ago.
5: I remember the one where she actually got into the BH, that area, because I was on my elbows and knees.
1: God, what a picture.
5: Bent over. And I remember when she ripped that wax off, it took my breath away.
4: Yeah, yeah.
5: I went to scream and I couldn't breathe.
4: Here's the replay, but I don't know how far into it is. Now, for some reason, intern Pat and intern Matt were talking trash to Katie.
1: Pat, when I was so vulnerable.
4: Yeah, that's
5: intern
4: when
5: Pat was the kid that

0: couldn't spell awesome.
1: Can't you just fast forward?
2: Remember
1: I can't right here. Matt can on his end.
0: I mean, what's it called?
1: It's called Intern Matt Gets His BH Waxed.
2: That's long.
1: Or if you need the four-digit thing, it's...
0: Oh, here we go.
1: Yeah.
0: All right, let me see.
1: See if you can scan it real quick. But yeah, he got... I mean, he was new. He would never do that now.
3: No, I think he liked it.
1: He won't even go to lunch with us now.
0: I would consider doing... You don't go to lunch.
2: You don't go to lunch. We true. Don't go
0: no,
2: to lunch.
0: No, I get my BH wax again.
3: Yeah.
0: I loved it.
2: You enjoyed it.
0: Yes. It was... God, I used so much less toilet paper. Yeah. I was cleaner. Yes. My farts didn't make noises. Yes. It was great.
2: There's so many benefits.
0: I would totally do it again. I wouldn't pay for it.
2: Why not? Not... They're super expensive to get waxed.
0: I don't know.
3: It's embarrassing.
2: It's not... Listen. The things they have seen... When you get a Brazilian, you're getting all of it.
3: The butthole.
2: Jason, you have your own wife razor yours.
3: That was twice.
2: Okay. Still, you
3: I
2: did.
3: I learned how to do it myself. And the reason why, I mean, that's a little bit more intimate, but my wife knows everything and seen everything.
2: Yeah.
3: Some girl at the whatever they, where do you go for that?
2: The European Wax Center.
1: But you also were wanded with your wiener.
2: Yeah.
3: That was tough.
1: And you're in stirrups.
2: I get the Brazilian and... I'm telling you, you do it often enough, it doesn't matter. They've seen everything. They don't care, and they don't make it awkward.
3: So you get that.
2: Yeah.
3: How hairy is your BH?
2: Well, not.
1: Because you get that.
2: Not, because I get the, no, I mean, I actually don't know. I've never asked to see. But now I just maintain.
1: Yeah. Anytime I've seen it, I was offered when I was doing endorsements for a med spa to have it lasered.
3: Yeah.
1: But I was like, man, I got to see these people. And I get, you get on your knees or something?
2: It depends on how you want to. You can pull your knees up to your chest if you can. Or you could go on your side.
0: When she did the top, it was on my back, but I was having to kind of pull part of it to keep it taut.
2: Mm-hmm.
0: And then she did the taint, and I had to hold the sack to keep that taut. But then for the BH, it was like, okay, just get over on your hands and knees.
2: Because, Matt, you attest that, yes, it was happening in the studio, but the woman who did it in a very professional way.
0: Yes.
2: It wasn't just like wiener out.
1: Right, right.
2: You know,
1: you're
2: covered.
0: She used a very large hand towel.
2: Yes.
0: To cover. What bothered me, though, was that we had, at the time, curtains on the windows in here, and those were shut, or the blinds were shut. But intern Hugs was in here filming, and I remember looking at him. I'm like, listen, dude, I'm editing this on my tablet. Like, I don't have the ability to blur things out. Whatever you do, don't get my junk.
1: Yeah.
0: Got it. No problem. Won't do it. Half the video is my junk. I'm like, dude, come on.
3: Yeah.
2: Always the best.
0: She was very professional. I did find, all right, this is, I think, the first pull.
4: One, two, three.
5: Is it over?
3: Is that over?
5: Is it over?
3: Oh my God.
5: No.
4: Here we go.
5: Oh no.
4: One, two.
5: Oh my God.
3: That's great. He does sound like the guy from Home Alone.
2: Or Seth Rogen,
1: Seth
2: I think.
1: Rogen when he laughs really hard.
0: Oh, yeah, when he gets the spider on his face.
2: Yeah.
3: The wet bandits.
0: Yeah.
1: Electrocuted. He's like, ah!
0: Yeah.
1: Oh, yeah, the spider. Yeah.
2: The good old days.
1: Yeah.
2: Tell you what.
1: Make mornings great again.
2: Well, we could have Jason do it since he hasn't had it. I mean, if you've never had it, you should experience it at least once.
1: It would be fun.
3: I don't know. I think I do a pretty good job of my own. And I have a weekly, on Saturday mornings is my weekly body shaving.
0: Is that your everything shower?
3: That is. It's my everything. That's exactly right.
0: Yeah, girl.
3: I shave everything
1: on
3: Saturday morning. That's when I spend the most time in the shower. And I shave my whole area down there. And I shave everywhere you can think.
2: Okay. Believe it or not, I don't even make a single noise when I'm being waxed.
3: Really? Do you feel embarrassed?
1: I think I'd be laughing.
3: You don't feel embarrassed that another girl is like looking at your hairy butthole?
2: I've done it so many times. First of all, it's not anymore.
3: It is because you're going to get it waxed, so you're removing the hair.
2: Yeah, but it's not. I don't think it's as bad as it could be, I guess.
1: Not as bad as most dudes.
2: Maintained, but I don't. No, I'm not. In, out, and then you're just done.
3: Then why don't you get the laser?
2: I would do a laser. I just have a package. I would do it.
1: I would do it if there's a med spa that wants me to endorse them.
2: Uh-huh.
1: You can do whatever you want with my BH.
2: That's not going to get
0: my BH is yours.
1: Welcome.
2: You can own it. Get up. Bring out the fabulous. Jared and Katie in the morning.

0: Hot 98.3, it's Jared and Katie in the morning.
1: There's a Little League president who was caught spending fundraising money that his Little Leaguers raised. He spent it on the unthinkable.
2: Sure, first.
3: Devastated by the news. It's a shame that the penalty can't be like when they used to stone criminals with rocks and they can't just have the kids line up and throw baseballs at them. What they've lost, they're not going to be able to recoup.
4: It feels like a slap in the face to the entire community. This is not the richest community.
1: Spent it on strippers.
0: Well, there's expenses to running any organization.
1: Spent it on the strippers. He spent it, I believe there was alcohol that he spent it on, and he gambled most of it away.
0: They call that a slush fund where you just like take the money and you just do shady stuff with it. You're not supposed to. It's a.
1: Maybe?
0: I think there's, anyway, it's not good.
1: Not good. Not good at all. Yeah.
2: I could see it though, but go ahead.
1: He spent nearly $65,000.
2: What a time of his life.
1: My gosh, you guys.
0: Making
1: and
0: it rain.
1: I forgot to tell you, he also spent it on ED pills.
0: Yeah, you got to have all
1: like,
0: the fun.
1: I was like, there's one more in there than he did. I know. Yeah.
2: What you should do is take the $65,000 that was raised for the baseball team, put it on red at the casino. If it wins, you have the $65,000 there and then $65,000 for the strippers.
0: Mm-hmm. But the losing part.
1: The losing part. That's the other side of it.
2: Move.
0: Then you're like, I'd lost the money.
1: $65,000 that the Little Leaguers raised on casinos, strip clubs, and erectile dysfunction drugs.
0: That's good.
1: All of the money, by the way, when you are the kids, you're raising it for your teams. There's not a penny of it that is going to the president.
2: Who raises $65,000 for a baseball team?
1: Well, he was the president of this Little League.
0: Organization.
1: That's a lot of money, but I can imagine there's probably a lot of teams involved.
0: I mean, it's different than football because football's way more expensive, but I know at where my kids go to school, they would raise like $100,000to get like new helmets. And
2: really?
0: That's just for one team.
2: $100,000?
0: Football is extremely expensive. You're getting all new stuff. Extreme and field maintenance and all the stuff is super expensive.
1: Yeah.
0: Ordering like 70 new helmets. The helmets were $100 a piece.
1: Right. Mm-hmm.
2: What happens when he spent the $65,000 when the teams were like, okay, we need helmets now.
0: Yeah, we need jerseys.
2: Well, we don't have the money. How do you explain that?
0: All the jerseys have like a lot of glitter on it. He's like, I don't know.
2: To talk about stress. You know how sometimes when you drink it too much and you get really drunk and the next day you're like, what did I do?
1: Yeah.
2: I wonder what that type of anxiety is.
0: Oh,
1: I would never want to know.
0: Oh, my gosh.
1: And the guy that we just heard said, it's a shame that we can't just line up the kids and have them throw baseballs at them.
0: Yeah, right.
1: Because what else can you do?
0: I know. You know you ain't got the money.
1: Mm-mm.
0: And then, that is messed up.
1: It's a bad day.

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1: Time for Jared and Katie's pop quiz. We love the game. There's five pop culture questions, 60 seconds on the clock. You get more right than Katie, you do not only win $100, but you get a prize just for playing the game. All right, Katie's out of the studio in our soundproof booth. Matt, who's playing?
2: We've got Swati, a mother of twins.
1: You said Swati?
2: Mm-hmm.
1: Swati.
3: Yes. Yeah.
1: Explain yourself, please.
3: My parents are from India, but I'm from South Carolina, born and raised. I'm just an Indian country girl, basically.
1: So they're from India, and yeah, I would never guess that with your very southern accent. And how do you spell your name? Swati?
3: S-W-A-T-I.
1: ATI, very cool. Swati, nice. Yeah. All right, do you have any questions about the game?
3: I do not.
1: All right, if you're stuck, you can pass. If there is time remaining, go back to the ones you passed on. Here we go. Question number one is multiple choice. Actor Luke Wilson became a father at the age of 54 with his girlfriend, who is how old? 24, 34, or 44?
3: B.
1: Incorrect. True or false, Lindsay Lohan celebrated her birthday in the Hamptons as she turned 45.
3: False.
1: Correct. This hospital drama led all shows with 25 Emmy nominations.
3: Grey's Anatomy?
1: No. This singer is rumored to be up for a $1 billion residency in Las Vegas.
3: Justin Bieber?
1: No. And then what movie is this from?
4: Pieces of shit like you for breakfast.
5: You eat pieces of shit for breakfast?
4: No.
3: Can you replay it, please?
1: Yep.
4: Pieces of shit like you for breakfast.
5: You eat pieces of shit for breakfast?
4: No.
3: I don't know. I feel like it's somebody with Will Ferrell, but I can't recall it.
1: Hey, you want to guess? You have 5 seconds.
3: Elf.
1: Nope. Incorrect.
2: What a line for Elf.
1: Yeah. Merry Christmas. And not Feral. Oh, wait, Katie's coming back. All right. All right, Swati, hold on.
2: Just Uno.
1: One. Uno. Just one. Yeah. What is one in...
2: Oh, I don't know.
1: Yeah. I don't know what her native language would be anyway.
6: Hello.
1: I started thinking about
2: South,
1: it.
2: For her, South Carolina.
1: Yeah,
2: I can say that.
1: Yeah.
2: One. One.
6: What are we talking about?
1: We're taking on a wonderful AML named Swati.
6: Swati.
1: And she was, her parents are from India.
6: Okay.
1: But she grew up in South Carolina, very southern accent.
6: Swati.
1: Yeah, Swati. Yeah, Swati.
6: Swati.
1: Yeah. All right, she got one.
6: I bet her parents are like, God Almighty.
1: Come on.
2: She got like Aziz Ansari.
1: Yeah, true. Yeah, you're right.
2: I'm pretty sure he grew up in South Carolina.
1: He did.
2: Yeah.
1: Okay. That's true.
6: Yeah, you get a beautiful name. You give your beautiful child a beautiful name. And then it's like, grows up in South Carolina. Swati.
1: Yeah, probably. Yeah. India is probably like some like regal name.
2: Oh, yeah.
6: Yes.
1: And it's like, your name is Swat? Swat? What? You swatting flies?
6: Just real quick, I've made Jared listen to this this podcast that I was listening to. And at one point, this was a very, very country man. And he said, you want to find anything in life, you just go into the thicket. Into the thicket. He made that word like 17 syllables.
1: Yes, he did.
6: Mm-hmm.
1: The thicket.
6: Thicket.
1: All right. And it was a modern story, too.
6: It was.
1: This was some old thing. Yeah, there's like a murder mystery thing.
2: Interesting.
1: Gotta find
6: it's
1: the
6: called Noble, if anybody wants to listen to it. But the thicket.
2: Into the thicket.
1: It's pretty crazy. Isn't it a crazy thing? A crime thing?
6: Yes.
1: Yeah.
2: Ooh, Jason, do you know what that means? The thicket?
6: The thicket.
7: The thick of things.
6: No, thicket is like a very burly bush that is you can't see through.
7: Okay.
6: The thicket, it's like a bunch of bushes together. Mm-hmm. And so you can't see through it. It's probably... I always picture a thicket to be like a blueberry thicket or a brambleberry. Or
1: I guess my mom always thought like dense wooded area.
2: Yes.
6: Like woods. Bushes,
2: like
6: I feel.
2: You can't get through unless you've got a machete to cut your way through. Yeah. It's the only way to get through the thicket.
1: Uh-huh. Yeah,
2: thicket.
1: I see. Yeah. I think it's made the thick of things too, maybe. All right. The score to beat is one.
6: Okay.
1: All that to say that.
6: Good. Thank you.
1: Matt, your prediction.
2: I think she might get all five today.
6: Whoa.
1: All right, here we go. Question number one is multiple choice. Actor Luke Wilson became a father at the age of 54 with his girlfriend, who is how old? 24, 34, or 44?
6: Oh, 24.
1: Yeah, that's correct. Yes. True or false, Lindsay Lohan celebrated her birthday in the Hamptons as she turned 45.
6: Oh, that's false.
1: Yes. This hospital drama led all shows with 25 Emmy nominations.
6: It's the pit.
1: Eat the pit. Yeah. This singer is rumored to be up for $1 billion residency in Las Vegas. Yes. Mm-hmm. And for all five, what movie is this from?
4: Pieces of like you for breakfast.
5: You eat pieces of for breakfast?
4: No.
1: Oh, I'm going to punch you.
6: Don't oh, my this. Gosh.
1: Play it again.
4: Pieces of like you for breakfast.
5: You eat pieces of for breakfast?
4: No.
6: Happy Gilmore.
1: Yes, I didn't know if you were not. Okay. This is how she's about to say something. Like, you're right.
2: It did sound like she was going to say the sequel.
1: Two?
6: No. I just was saying
1: although
6: Happy Gilmore.
1: They do reference that in two. I think they show when you go back, flashback scene.
6: Yes, okay.
1: Where he says it, so.
6: I, for the life of me, cannot sometimes differentiate Happy Gilmore with Billy Madison.
8: I know, me too.
6: I was like, which one is it?
1: Even when I was loading the audio and I was writing the sheet, yep. I started writing Billy Madison. No, it's Happy Gilmore. Oh. Yeah, so. Yep.
6: All right.
1: I love that where he's like, no.
6: No.
1: No. All right, let's recap the questions. Actor Luke Wilson.
6: I did get five, by the way, didn't I?
1: Yeah, all five. Yeah, five to one.
6: That's right.
1: Good job, Katie. Became a father at the age of 54 with his girlfriend. Obviously, they've been together for a little while because she had a baby. Who is how old? She's 24.
7: Uh-huh. All right. Mm-hmm.
6: Do you remember when, didn't Luke Wilson had it, Luke? Mm-hmm. Or was it the other Wilson?
1: This is Luke.
6: Who's the one that had, was it the one that had the baby?
1: That was Owen.
6: Oh.
1: I think this is Luke's first kid.
6: Got it. Okay. Never mind then.
1: Yeah.
6: Is this baby number two or three for him? But
1: And then Luke Wilson to me is very attractive. I mean, he's different looking. All the Wilsons are different looking, but he's famous and all this stuff. And his girlfriend, although 24, I'm just kind of like,
6: I think he's more attractive than Owen.
1: Yeah.
6: I think Luke is way more attractive than Owen.
1: But I was like, he's 24. And I went and looked. I was like,
7: well, that's disappointing.
1: Yeah. But maybe it was a bad picture.
6: Maybe they're in love, you guys. Maybe it's more than just looks.
1: Maybe.
6: It's weird. It's a weird concept, I know. But maybe it's love.
1: Well, you're not against it, the 30-year difference?
6: I think
7: that's what I was going to say.
6: But it's Hollywood. What do you expect?
7: I'm glad Katie's endorsing it. She's coming along with the older men, younger women.
6: I said it was weird. Yeah. I do think it's weird.
7: The 24 is a little bit weird.
6: 30 years difference. Yes.
1: The only thing I like about it a little bit is the fact that I don't know if he's been married or not. He doesn't have any kids.
6: Yeah.
1: Like, so they're experiencing those things together for the first time.
6: That's true.
1: But still.
6: Yeah.
1: You ain't got nothing in common.
6: Do I think it's going to last? No.
1: No.
6: I don't. Because I just genuinely don't think that you have anything in common. No. I really don't. Now you have a kid.
1: Right. And then when the kid's 54, you're 84.
6: But at 54, having your first kid.
1: No, the kid's. I mean, when she's 54, he'll be 84. Yeah.
6: Right. And then when you are 54, having your first child, I can see them being very opposite in the way that they parent, in the sense that he's going to be exhausted all the time.
1: She's
6: also going to be exhausted all the time, but then expect to still perform as a 24-year-old.
1: Yeah.
6: You know what I mean?
1: Yeah.
6: It's whatever. Tough. I wish them the best.
1: It's hard what, but let's add some stuff to it. Yeah, I was trying to find Sebastian Maniscalco. He talks, he does a lot of lay and play at his age because he had kids in his 40s. He's like, it's a lot of lay and play.
6: It's a lot of lay and play.
1: He's like, all right, I'm gonna play. I'm going to be a mountain. You can climb on me and just lays on the floor. I'm like, yeah, I feel that because I'm an older dad with Ezra.
6: It's a very different deal, right?
1: Oh, man. It's a young person's game.
6: Mm-hmm.
1: All right, recapping pop quiz. True or false, Lindsay Lohan celebrated her birthday in the Hamptons. That part is true.
6: Mm-hmm.
1: As she turned 45, that part is false.
6: Just turned 40.
1: She turned 40, yeah. It's funny, she's been around so long. Like, I could have bought 45, but when I saw 40, though, I was like, dang, she's 40?
6: Yeah.
7: She looks a lot older now. I guess maybe the drugs and stuff like that.
6: No. Have you seen her recently?
1: I think she looks better than
6: ever. She had one of those miraculous facelifts.
1: Yes.
6: And I have never seen anybody looking better
1: than
6: Lindsay Lohan right now. That was the case.
1: It was.
6: Then she had the facelift where they're not pulling back. They're kind of pulling up.
1: And I think they took, syringes and took out all the drugs from the past.
6: Could have.
1: Yeah.
6: Could have. Whatever they're doing, bravo.
1: It worked.
7: Yeah, I see her now. She does. It looks like she's wearing a lot of makeup, too.
6: It's fun. People are literally, everybody's talking about her facelift.
1: They want the Kris Jenner or the Lindsay Lohan facelift. All right, recapping pop quiz. There's a lot of Emmy nominations. This hospital drama led all shows with 25 Emmy nominations. That is The Pit. I hear great things about it. I have no interest in it, but
6: I have not watched it. I have an interest
1: in it. People swear by it.
6: Yes.
2: Hannah loves it.
6: Yeah, my mom loves it, too. Yeah.
1: I don't think I know anyone that's seen it that didn't like it.
6: Exactly. And, not like Grey's Anatomy, but a lot of people in the healthcare world say it's very realistic.
1: Okay.
6: You know, because of Grey's Anatomy, we had dudes dying and coming back. Right. And, you know.
1: Like, aliens getting service.
6: Yes, there's all sorts of things. It was more of a love story.
1: Right.
6: But with The Pit, they say it's pretty spot on.
1: They
6: kind of nailed it pretty
1: good. Mm-hmm. They got 25 Emmy nominations. I think for like best supporting actress of the six people nominated, four from The Pit.
6: Yeah. Yeah.
1: That's going to be awkward. Like we're all nominated for the same award.
6: What if you're the ones who weren't?
1: Oh, yeah, yeah. There's like nominated. Three out of four of us. Oh. And I got left out. Like, seriously?
6: Are you kidding?
1: Everybody, but not, you know.
7: Do I suck?
1: Yeah. Yeah.
2: I think a lot of the actors and actresses are relatives of very famous other Hollywood celebrities on that show.
6: What? Okay.
2: I've seen two or three pieces where it's like the daughter of somebody who was really successful and the son of somebody who was really successful are all on that show.
6: Cool.
1: All right. Our recapping pop quiz, Katie won 5-1. This singer is rumored to be up for a $1 billion residency in Las Vegas. Taylor Swift, and they apparently the hotels are lining up to offer her a $1 billion deal.
7: That is insane. Now she's going to be worth $3 billion.
1: And then she has a kid and stuff. Perfect.
6: Yeah.
1: She just stays in one place.
6: That's why I think it's all lining up. Yep.
1: I think it's perfect for her. And I think it'd be better now. I mean, it'd be nice, but like, it'd be nice that you know, like, all right, if I really want to see Taylor Swift, she's there.
6: Yes. Yes.
1: All right. And then what movie is this line from?
4: Pieces of like you for breakfast.
5: You eat pieces of for breakfast?
4: No.
1: No.
6: No. Happy. No.
1: Gilmore. No, no. No. Shooter, the guy who plays Shooter McGavin in Happy Gilmore 2, I was like, he's actually a really good actor. If you did you see it? You
6: yes,
1: saw it.
6: I did. Mm-hmm. He's the one that's in the...
1: He was in the psychiatric hospital and prison, and then he gets out. Like, he's funny, but he could do, like, more than just be funny.
6: I liked the second movie.
1: Yeah, I've watched it like four times, but I don't ever rewatch stuff. All right, Katie, another one, Jared and Katie's pop quiz.
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9: Decent ride through town now. Keeping eyes on a little bit of congestion over on Speedway Boulevard in your northbound lanes. Getting out of town past the state line on the Little Black River there. Slowing down a tad bit, but picking up as you make your way up towards Highway 315, Okotie Highway. Also keeping an eye on a little bit of congestion heading into town in spots like Augusta Road southbound. Tapping the brakes there, nearing I-95. Another traffic update in minutes. I'm Zach Grizzle.
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1: I very recently, because Jared made sure to bring it to my attention. Thank you, Jared, so much. It got into my head.
0: I was just like, this dude is bold.
1: I didn't. What was I? What was it of? It was like I had nothing to do with anything about me personally.
0: No, it was. I can't remember what the picture was.
1: I don't remember what it was. Nothing. It was just maybe one of our in-studio camera, podcast things. And somebody wrote, Katie has a very pretty fit. What was it?
0: She started with a compliment, and then it came out.
1: Katie has a very pretty face for a heavy set woman.
0: And I was like, emoji, yeah. Like eyes.
1: First of all, the fact that you liked it, I was like, you son of a bitch.
0: No, I think I did the wow thing. Yeah. The wow, I'm like, ooh, okay, I wouldn't have said that.
1: I'm gonna start commenting on all the things I see about you.
2: Oh yeah, it was half a compliment. Trust me. She likes your face.
1: No, but why do you? For it had nothing to do with me.
0: Yeah,
1: nothing. It was just like, let me just go ahead and put my opinion out there.
2: What if it was? Oh, Katie's face, and she's heavy set.
1: That happens too. That happens too.
2: Most people say. How beautiful you are, and all.
1: Yeah,
2: this
1: the fact that people feel the need to say it had. We were talking about something totally unrelated.
0: It had nothing to do with that.
1: And it was just like, let me just go ahead and put this out there.
0: Yeah, it's like, this is my comment.
1: What if I did that to him? What if I went on his page and I did that to one of his kids?
0: Yeah,
1: and I was like, oh wow, your daughter's very pretty for a fatso.
0: Yeah,
1: like, you would not appreciate that.
2: Heavy set is a lot better than fatso.
1: It is. It means the exact same thing.
0: It'd be like if they said to you, like, Jason's whatever for a little person.
2: They do.
0: It's better than midget, but it doesn't feel nice, does it?
2: I'll take that compliment because usually I don't get anything. Somebody will say, well, yeah, I can see he's not bad looking, but he's so short. That's what they say, and I'm like. I desensitize myself on being short that I'll take it.
1: No, it's just unpleasant all around.
0: Especially for women. If for a guy, you know, double standard.
1: By the way, heavy set.
0: Talking about your weight is like a big no-go.
1: Yes. And I talk about Bethany all the time and how I've lost weight.
0: Right,
1: and yet
0: yeah.
1: You still
2: how
1: are.
2: How fat were you before? No,
1: I mean, kind of fat. I was pretty fat.
2: I will say this. Whenever you guys post the photo of like Carol and I on social media, like that, especially the one from Vegas, when we went to Vegas and we took a photo in front of it, and we were kind of dressed up. I would say 30% of the comments that people had to put is, how did he get her? He's too ugly for her.
1: Uh-huh.
2: She's definitely up. You know, and it's just like, I have to like try to limit those comments that Carol sees because I don't want her to think how much better looking she is than me because then she has more power.
0: Yeah.
1: I guess.
0: Limit the leverage.
1: Yeah.
0: But it's so true. You get all these nice compliments and stuff and the one or two will ruin your day.
1: They will. Every time.
0: With the only on again, off again person. And I knew when I'd post, I'm like, there's going to be some blowback here because it was like the 400th time we got back together. And we post a picture of being out. And then like there's people lying. Like, we're so happy. They don't know us. We're so happy for it. I mean, probably people being nice.
1: They don't know nothing.
0: Uh-huh. They know a little bit. More than probably most because of our job. But they, you know, we're so happy. Oh, she's pretty or you're this or whatever. And then there's a couple of like, why are you back with that? You know, something really nasty. So I'd like monitor it because I didn't want to cause a whole big fight because she's like, why are you leaving these three nasty comments up?
2: You know,
0: out of like 200.
1: I'm going to start liking them since you like that one comment.
0: Y'all see a nasty comment. Y'all screenshot and send it in the group.
1: Screenshotting it and sending it to the group is different than liking it and posting a comment.
0: I did.
1: That it draws attention to everybody going there.
0: And what happened? Everyone's defending you.
1: Were they?
0: Yeah.
1: I didn't see that part.
0: I think you blocked him or something because you couldn't see the comment.
1: No, he wasn't on the station. It wasn't on the station. Anyway, we're going down the rabbit hole.
0: No, I did the wow thing. If I did the laughing thing, you should be mad. I was like, you have no idea what you just did.
2: Yeah.
0: And I was like, I agree 100%. No.
1: I did not fight back. My natural urge was to fight back, but I didn't.
0: I was like, I can't. This dude's bold.
2: You have to put that aside. And I've done a lot better job
1: with
2: that.
1: Jason, shut the hell up.
2: When's the last time I went and sliced somebody's throat over a comment?
1: Yesterday?
2: No. You know what really hurts bad is when they go, I don't understand what she sees in him. He's not good looking. And then it's like, and his personality's terrible. Then I'm like, I have nothing.
0: Yeah.
2: I have nothing but a beating heart.
1: Barely.
0: You know what's worse than that? Is when you have a friend and a coworker when you're actually dating somebody and they question that in front of other people. Like, why is she with you? Why is she with you? And I'm like, well, Dang, Jason.
1: He's talking about you.
3: Oh, yeah. He is?
0: When I was with Stephanie. Why is she with you?
3: I did that?
0: What? Jason, why? He couldn't believe it.
1: He's over here nodding along with what you're saying. Like, yeah, man.
0: Yeah, that would hurt.
1: Yeah, that's hurtful.
0: That would suck.
1: And then I'm like, who's talking about you? He's like, he is?
3: Wait, me?
1: You.
3: To be fair.
0: Like, you know me. Like, you know I have some good qualities.
2: To be fair, Jared, it's not just with Stephanie. It's many others.
0: Yeah,
1: he knows.
0: I think it's a compliment, but it's you can't think of. I get it for the most part. You can't think of one thing.
1: Yeah,
0: I can think of at least one thing for each of you why somebody would be with you.
1: We could think of at least one.
2: Yeah. What is it
0: for you? Money.
2: okay,
3: that's a good one though.
0: That would actually, if you were single, I would highlight that big time.
3: Yeah,
0: no, you're funny.
3: Post the pay stub if you're single.
1: Girl, he can pay your bills.
0: Yeah, your pro state profile will be your pay stub profile. Then the extra picture should be your house and then car.
1: Your car.
3: In front of your car.
0: your imported lumber for your deck.
3: Yeah.
0: You can have a lot of it. And don't even post
1: it
0: for yourself.
1: You asked for this. You asked for this.
3: Don't focus on your face in the photo. Focus on the logo of the car. The emblem.
0: No, put the logo over your face. Yeah. Like an emoji. No.
2: I didn't ask for it, Katie. I asked the one thing that Jared said.
0: The thing I would actually say is that I think Jason's funny.
1: Oh.
2: Okay, I'll take it.
0: If you're talking about if he was single, that's what I think that. Or I have said this to other people. I said he looks good for his age. I mean, he looks young
2: for his age. Fine. What about Katie?
1: For me, for you?
2: No.
0: Oh, for Katie?
1: No.
0: Yeah, I think.
2: I don't need any more of that.
0: I would say not to, like, be easy on this, but Katie's funny, and I think Katie is pretty. I think
1: Thank
0: Katie's prettier
1: you.
0: Than when I first met her. She was horrible.
2: And you like her legs a lot, don't you?
0: I do like her legs.
1: Thank you. They're not as toned as they used to be, but.
0: Matt is a nice person.
1: Yes.
0: Like, he's a good, dependable human being. Like, if you want a good guy,
1: mm-hmm.
0: There you go.
3: I like it. Thank you.
1: I'll give you one. I would say you are very funny.
0: Oh, well, thank you.
1: Mm-hmm.
3: Yeah, you're an awesome dad.
2: I would thank say you have the luscious lips.
0: Oh, okay.
3: Yeah, you
1: all right. Can we move on? I feel weird.
0: Hold on.
3: Matt. Constantly goes back to the lips.
0: Matt, I might have this for future recordings for court, although it went well for me last time. Can you say yours again with nobody talking over it?
3: Real quick. Jared, you're an awesome father.
0: Thank you so much.
3: You're welcome.
0: Now, mark that. Send it to me. I'll send it to my attorney. Thank you.
3: 7:39 a.m.
0: If I need it. Like, last time, it went really well for me last time, but you never know.
1: Let's go ahead and watermark it if we can, somehow, some way.
0: All right, Jason, let's do this real quick. What about for Katie?
2: For Katie, I would say Katie... really appreciates the finer things. That's why she's attractive.
1: That is not a quality.
0: A dude here is expensive.
1: That's not a quality that makes someone.
2: All right,
1: like
2: maybe I'm not wording it right.
0: Okay.
2: Like I like her deep appreciation for things like wine, and she really gets into it and can describe it, and maybe knives and pans and things like that. Like, or if you go on a trip, she really says like this restaurant's good. It's like she really appreciates life. On that level.
0: Go.
1: Okay. I will take that.
2: Okay.
1: I will. That's nice. Thank you. Nice. Thank you.
0: What
1: that's
0: about
1: nice.
0: For Matt?
2: I think Matt is does a great job at being fake nice.
1: Jason?
2: What?
1: We're supposed to be real.
3: Thank you. I'm glad you're falling for it.
0: He's catching on.
2: Yeah.
0: Nothing?
1: Nothing?
0: If he was single, what would you say, like, a reason somebody should date him?
2: I think he's probably dependable, and you can lean on him. Mainly because he's also big, but lean on him. No, like he's a tall guy.
0: Yeah.
2: Lean on him that things are somehow going to be okay.
0: Yeah.
1: Mm-hmm.
3: Okay. All right.
2: Like if people can't really lean on me because I just go into panic mode and flip out and everything else.
0: Yeah.
2: Matt's the opposite.
1: Okay.
0: Oh, yeah. All right. Yeah. All right. Now, Matt, for everybody. Well, you said mine. I mean, for Katie, I mean.
3: Yeah.
0: No. So, what did I say? Everybody.
1: He doesn't have to repeat yours.
0: Yeah. You did it twice.
1: Yeah.
3: Yeah. I've made it crystal clear for you. I do think Jason wants to be a provider.
1: Oh, my God. That was mine.
3: Yeah.
1: Oh.
3: I do think Jason really wants to be a provider for somebody. And I think that's very attractive for some people.
0: Oh, that's huge.
2: Again, that's money.
0: That's big time attractive
1: it's
0: for
1: not,
0: a lot
1: though.
0: Of women.
1: Can I just piggyback on it?
3: No, no, no. Not necessarily.
1: Yeah.
3: Yeah, go ahead.
1: I piggyback on it in the sense of caring for someone. It's not... just money, but it is like if there's something somebody has an issue or has maybe not necessarily it's not a dig, but like the emotional part. But if you can fix it,
0: can
1: fix it, you're going to do everything you can to fix it.
2: I would say I try to do that.
1: Yeah. Or like if somebody has a need, you're going to figure out a way to provide for that.
0: And I already gave you yours, but like I think women too would like be like, oh, he likes to cook.
1: Yeah,
0: he likes to, he keeps the house clean. I mean, these are things that are like there are extra benefits to, mm-hmm. you know, be with somebody for those reasons, but it'd be like, that's nice.
1: Yeah.
3: Yeah, you want to host things. If somebody, if there was somebody who had an issue around the house, you would want to go above and beyond to fix that for that person.
2: Okay. Well, yeah. I'll take that. That makes me feel better about myself.
3: So it doesn't necessarily have to cost money. I think you would do it.
2: Okay. Mm-hmm.
3: And then, Katie, I think the number one way to a man's heart's through his stomach. And I think you've got that down freaking pat.
0: Yeah.
1: I do try.
2: Well, yeah. I won the chili contest, but that's fine.
1: I won the meatballs.
0: We still need to have a tiebreaker.
2: Yep. Mm. All right. I won the steak contest by a lot.
1: Because I wasn't in that one.
3: All right. Then my compliment for Jason is, Jason, the quickest way to a man's heart's through his stomach. you're nailing it.
0: You can get any man you want. Did we cover everybody?
1: No, I didn't do Matt.
0: Oh, what for Matt?
1: Okay, Matt, my compliment for Matt is, wait, that's what.
0: Yeah, if he was single, you're quality, trying to tell people like.
1: I would say that you are the most down-to-earth, relatable, easygoing person.
3: All right.
1: Yeah.
3: I like it.
2: This is the first time in a while that I feel better about myself with you guys.
1: Yeah.
2: Because
1: yeah,
2: I thought there was nothing.
0: No.
2: The way you guys typically talk, it's nothing.
0: Oh, no. Uh-huh. Yeah, I definitely leave here, you know, on the verge of a lot of things.
1: Please don't get it twisted. We will still leave here feeling that way based on things that we have scheduled coming
0: up. We're
1: not
0: even done.
2: By the end of this show, you'll live here feeling like a piece of crap.
0: Yeah, by the end of this pop quiz, we're going to feel that way. All right,
1: probably,
0: real quick.
1: Yeah, the next segment, at least.
0: At least.
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5: Easton ride through town now. Keeping eyes on a little bit of congestion over on Speedway Boulevard in your northbound lanes. Getting out of town past the state line on the Little Black River there. Slowing down a tad bit, but picking up as you make your way up towards Highway 315, Oakley Highway. Also keeping an eye on a little bit of congestion heading into town in spots like Augusta Road southbound. Tapping the brakes there, nearing I-95. Another traffic update in minutes. I'm Zach Grizzle.
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9: 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You don't even have to travel to get traveler's diarrhea. There's a surge and a stomach bug, and it might be coming for you. That's next with Jared and Katie in the morning.

0: It's Jared and Katie in the morning on Savannah's Hot 98.3.
1: Traveler's diarrhea could be coming to you. And you don't even have to travel to get it.
2: That's convenient.
1: Yeah, isn't that great?
2: It's less expensive.
3: I've had it before.
1: It's the worst. Yeah.
3: I had E. coli.
2: Oh, yeah. Gosh.
3: Yeah. When I went to Dominican Republic, I was very conscious of not drinking the water until you start drinking too many beers and then you just forget.
1: Mm-hmm. Or you drink too much and then you go back to a place where you're not supposed to be using the water and you put your toothbrush underneath it. And you're Yeah, or you don't realize you've even done that. But looking back, you're like, I use my toothbrush.
2: Yeah.
1: I mean, there's lots of ways to get it. Maybe you had a cup of ice and the ice was, you know, or your belly is just not used to wherever it is you are. And you can pick up some bacteria and your body doesn't necessarily know how to fight it.
2: Or you're like hooking up with some male prostitute and he's sweating on you and gets in your mouth. You're like, he drinks the water. Yeah. I didn't even think about that.
1: That's not on here, but
2: it's not.
1: No.
2: I thought that'd be.
1: But I can write it in if you want.
2: Y'all can judge me if you want.
1: I can write it in.
2: It was hot.
1: Here.
2: I mean, it was sweaty. I didn't know.
1: They say, as a matter of fact, that's not how it is. But hey,
2: sorry,
1: never
2: my brain
1: be too
2: is
1: safe.
2: Jacked.
1: Right?
2: Yeah.
1: Here's the deal. There is an outbreak of explosive diarrhea. We played the warning so we can tell you because it is gross to talk about. Mm-hmm. But this is what's happening to people, and you need to know because it is spreading right now. In up to 28 different states, including, I think they believe there was a cluster in Ohio, but now spreading out to 28 different states. It's called cyclospora, and it spreads through water or food that's contaminated with feces. So we're seeing
2: A
1: lot with food that is being grown in the ground and then is watered with tainted irrigation water. So it's affecting things like bagged salad mixes.
2: I'm good on that.
1: Fresh basil.
2: Don't have to worry about that.
1: Cilantro.
2: Maybe that.
1: Raspberry. Mm.

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2: Because I think it's intact. You don't ever see dirty stuff on the inside.
3: Inside of romaine lettuce, I do. Like, I pull out, you know?
2: Oh.
3: And then when you cut it open, sometimes there's brown.
2: Oh, yeah, romaine. I'm talking about a head of lettuce.
3: Yeah.
4: I don't know the last time I bought a head of lettuce.
3: Really?
4: Probably when I was married.
5: Wow.
4: I don't think, as a single man, I have not bought a head of lettuce.
3: Well, that's a married person's food.
4: Now I buy bag salads,
3: but
4: though,
3: that's
4: for
3: what
4: the
3: they say.
4: Yeah,
3: they
4: yeah.
3: say you're supposed to wash it still, even though it says triple washed on there.
2: Yeah.
3: Said wash it just to be sure.
4: We could drown it in a ranch. No.
3: I don't think that's going to kill it.
4: I don't know if it smothers it. No.
2: And then after a while, for instance, a bag of apples.
3: Yeah.
2: I typically wash an apple if I just get it. But after like 5 days of it, I'm like, is it really surviving anymore?
3: The bacteria?
2: Yeah.
4: I have no idea.
2: I would think it would die.
3: I don't know how long it lasts on there. I'm not sure.
2: A new bacteria would form.
3: I wash my apples before I eat them. But I don't, like, if I buy a bag of apples, which we do, and oranges and stuff, I put it into our fruit thing, you know, in the kitchen. And then that just sits there. And then they don't get washed until I eat it. Mm-hmm. So I go to eat it, right? So, I mean, then that area is probably full of bacteria because I haven't washed it before I put it in there.
4: But when you get out of the thing, you don't rewash it?
3: If you pick up
4: an apple, do you go rinse it under the sink?
3: Then I rinse it.
4: Oh, okay, yeah.
3: Yeah, yeah, yeah. Then I rinse it. But I take the bag of apples fresh from the grocery store and just put it into
4: Oh, I see.
2: Aren't the bag apples typically cleaner?
3: I always think
2: that the store apples, people are touching it with their hands.
3: Yeah. Mm-hmm.
2: Where the bag apples, you can't touch.
3: Well, somebody had to touch it, put it in there.
2: Yeah, but you would think that's a health department type.
4: Yeah, probably better off, maybe, but
3: better than
4: some dirty dude in where I live touching all the apples.
3: Yeah. Well, so I also, this is a very long story, but basically my dad grew up in an area, it's called Brawley, California. It's in the Imperial Valley, and there's a lot of farmland in that area. And so when they were younger, they used to go out and they would be in the area where lots of picking were going on, whole groups of, you know, teams of workers were picking things. And sometimes the workers have to go to the bathroom and you're not able to like take five, you know? And so they'd be going to the bathroom in the area. And it's just like, so from a very young age, my dad has always instilled like, wash your stuff. It's just a way of life.
4: Okay.
3: Wash your things. He's seen it, you know? And that, like, it's understandable. You can't just, if you could take 5 minutes to go to the bathroom, everybody would be doing it.
4: Oh, yeah,
3: so
4: totally.
3: Sometimes you just do what you got to do in the fields and you move on. Well, then that's stuck they're stepping in it. And
2: the piece of romaine lettuce for toilet paper. It's disgusting.
3: I mean, I don't know.
4: And glue it back on.
3: I don't know all the particulars. But I washed my watermelons.
4: Okay.
3: Like the outside of it before I cut into it.
2: I never
3: And the cantaloupe. I washed the outside of cantaloupe. And people make fun of me, but I don't care.
4: Yeah, I mean, as you've had food poisoning the most.
3: I
4: would be real cautious.
3: Yeah. You'd think that I wouldn't be because I've had food poisoning that many times, but there's certain things I try to stop.
4: Yeah. Now you eat old food, but other than that.
2: Right. Lettuce is the worst to wash, though, because when it comes in a bag, it's nice. Then you start washing it, it's all watery and everything else, and it mixes with, especially ranch or something, the water mixes with the ranch.
3: You don't have a salad spinner?
2: I do, but so many steps.
4: Salad spinner?
3: What's the salad spinner?
2: You spin it and it...
3: You don't know about the salad spinner?
4: No, I don't know.
5: I have a salad spinner.
3: Jared, you need a salad spinner.
4: Y'all should have saved this for the next segment. Our next segment is, what's the widest phrase of all time? you don't have a salad spinner?
3: Salad spinner?
4: No.
3: Yes.
4: Never heard of it.
3: It's great. Okay, so it's basically, think of a bowl, okay? And then inside the bowl, you're putting a colander.
4: Yeah.
3: And then you put the lid on top, and then it has this pump at the top, or sometimes it's a spinny thing, but basically it's moving the colander around really fast.
4: Okay.
3: And then the bowl on the outside catches all the water, but it gets all the water off of whatever you've put in the colander. Yeah.
4: Fascinating.
3: Salad spinner.
2: Do you wash your mushrooms too?
3: I take a wet paper towel and wash the top.
2: So you're just smearing all the poop around
3: it. Yeah, probably. Probably. My mom put mushrooms underneath the sink one time, and I thought, it's just a giant sponge.
4: Yeah.
2: Under the sink?
3: Yeah, she'll pour water on top of it. She was like, yes, they're
2: under
3: disgusting.
2: The sink, yeah.
3: Mm-hmm.
2: Yeah.
4: Oh, I thought it's like she
2: puts
4: it under the sink. Like
3: oh, no.
4: with the,

0: So under the Drano faucet, and stuff. Sorry.
1: Under
0: the
1: that's faucet. What you're supposed to do, technically.
0: I didn't think you're supposed to submerge them in water.
1: Oh, yeah, you're supposed to.
0: You are?
1: If you buy whole mushrooms, look at the outside. There's little pieces of dirt.
0: There's lots of dirt on there. But
1: they have the ones that now, the cut-up ones that seem like they're very clean. It says it's washed. Here's something. Ugh, I went down a deep dive last weekend with this. Do you know if you buy bag salad?
0: Uh-huh.
1: This is going to turn a lot of people off. That a lot of times, it's actually grown in sludge, which is basically... They separate the solid with the water at treatment plants or something, and then the sludge basically becomes a fertilizer for, and it companies like it because it's so cheap than having to buy all the fertilizer and stuff. So it's really, it's wastewater, like from your home, the toilet, and it's treated, and they, what?
0: It doesn't.
1: Really?
0: It doesn't. It should.
2: You guys don't have a sludge spinner?
0: but it should bother me, but it doesn't.
1: So basically what they do is the sludge is like poop. Mm-hmm. So then they take the salad and run it through a conveyor belt and like put it in chlorine, then rinse it off. And they do that three times. So you're dealing with chemicals and sludge.
0: Uh-huh.
1: How do you stop that from happening by law? By organic.
0: Oh.
1: They can't use sludge if it's...
2: That is a deep dive.
0: No sludge.
2: Well, sludge-free salad.
1: You know how you see those reels on social media and they really exploit it? It's like this... And it's like this gross horror music in the background and sludge is flying all over the place.
2: Yeah, you're like, ugh.
0: I feel like I can't really talk based off of the other horrible things that I put into my body.
2: Yeah.
0: Like all the other processed, chemical-y things that go into my body.
1: You gotta limit it. It's not all... You don't have to go full speed ahead.
0: Yeah.
2: I mean, it's hard not to.
0: Yeah.
2: All right. So traveler's diarrhea, just be wary. Wash all your stuff.
0: Yes. Wash all your hands. Wash your hands. Wash all your food if you can. And yeah, I mean, if you get it, you get it. Oh, they do say, doctors do say, if the diarrhea continues on for several days, you should probably go see a doctor.
1: Yeah, because you got to get an antibiotic. When I had E. coli, basically you just keep going and going. And when I get home and it's been a week, it won't stop because you got to kill it. So that's the... Disgusting.
2: Oh, yeah. And everyone's been there. It's like, oof. Well, I mean, E. coli, but other stuff.
1: Hey, oh, real quick. You know how to protect yourself in another country from the water and getting traveler's diarrhea?
0: How?
1: You take Pepto-Bismol before any meal or any drinks.
0: Every time?
1: Yeah. You can take Pepto-Bismol all day. And what? Yes, exactly. It coats your stomach so it doesn't have a chance to get in there. They say it protects it by 60%.
0: Oh.
2: That's worth it. I lived in South Africa for 2 years, but we had to, because we're living there, take these certain pills before we even went. And then every once in a while I'd take them again. I think it's because of the help with the water and the different diseases and malaria and all the different stuff there. But it was like shots and stuff and pills before we went. But I never got sick there, which is shocking.
0: Diarrhea was the least of your concerns.
2: Yes, it was.

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2: Decent ride through town now. Keeping eyes on a little bit of congestion over on Speedway Boulevard in your northbound lanes. Getting out of town past the state line on the Little Black River there. Slowing down a tad bit, but picking up as you make your way up towards Highway 315, Oakley Highway. Also keeping an eye on a little bit of congestion heading into town in spots like Augusta Road southbound. Tapping the brakes there, nearing I-95. Another traffic update in minutes. I'm Zach Grizzle.
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0: Streaming on the free Hot 98.3 app is Jared and Katie in the Morning. Before we recap the first 6 months and 50 seconds, we're discussing about how we played a Nick Swardson comedy bit where his friend got so drunk on the 4th of July, he went number two in his pants. And then Katie and Matt were saying, oh, yeah, we were like really drunk. We'd pee our pants, but it wasn't while we were sleeping. We would just pee our pants.
1: I mean, I'll also pee in the middle of a very crowded concert. I'll pee in a bush. I'll pee out back. Pee on the side of the road. Whatever.
2: Trash can.
3: Public trash can.
1: Whatever I got to do.
0: And I understand that. I didn't know, just like you're awake and you pull your pants down. You're just like, I'm just going to pee in my pants.
3: Yeah.
1: Oh, yeah. No.
3: I mean, there's certain.
0: And Matt surprised me more than anybody because as a woman, I know it's sometimes the harder.
1: Oh, holding it's the worst.
3: Yeah. I mean, I think you just. There's certain time you're aware still you don't need to expose yourself. You just keep your pants on.
0: All right, so explain, please.
3: I was on a cruise, and it was with my wife's company that she worked for. This is probably about 9 or 10 years ago. We were on this cruise, and we all had the drink package. We were all sitting around the pool, so we had our bathing suit on at least. We were all around the pool just talking. I didn't want to leave the conversation, but I had to go, and I thought, okay, I've peed in the pool. I'm close to the pool.
0: Not the same.
3: I was fairly intoxicated. I understand what kind of sense it sounds like it makes. At the time, right. It was brilliant.
0: Right.
3: You're like, and so I just figured, I'm near the pool. I'll just go ahead and pee. Yeah. No one will notice, and we'll just keep talking. And as we're talking, one of my wife's coworkers says, are you peeing right now?
0: No,
3: I just looked at her, and the reason that she noticed it was because her husband's foot was under me.
4: Oh, my God.
3: Wow. And I was peeing directly onto his foot.
4: Oh, my gosh.
1: You should be like, no. What are you talking about?
0: You should have gaslit the hell out of
1: him. What?
3: Best part about it is he's a state trooper.
0: Yeah. Right, put your hands behind your back.
4: Did he get you from urinating in public?
3: He just straight up looked at me and said, go ahead, brother.
1: Hey, the best part, Matt, is that there's nothing he could do. You're an international water.
3: That's right. Laws don't affect me out here, Mr.
0: I'm a
3: cop.
0: I'm a foot peer in international water.
3: You pig.
1: Nothing. You can do.
0: Yeah. We're friends.
3: Yeah. After that, a friend of mine offered to walk me back to the room so I could take a nap before dinner, and I woke up at 4 a.m. and had missed dinner.
1: Oh, my God.
3: Yeah.
0: Oh, so you were lit.
1: Uh-huh.
0: Yeah, you were beyond gone.
3: Yeah. I woke up, and I looked at Hannah. I said, what time is it? She said 4, and I said, yes. We haven't missed dinner, and she said, the other 4.
1: Yeah. the one
0: that comes around a little bit later.
3: Yeah.
1: That is the best, though, what you said about it's when you're drinking and you have reached a certain point, the things that you think make sense.
3: Yeah.
1: You're just like, this is like totally normal.
0: This
1: and it
0: make
1: is
0: any
1: not.
0: Sense. Does not make any
3: I could
0: sense.
3: Have easily just fallen backwards in the pool and gone and it wouldn't have mattered.
1: Yeah.
3: But I figured, yeah, let's just do it here.
0: Yeah, but hey guys, it's hot. I'm gonna get in the pool real quick.
3: It won't be that much pee.
0: So you were sitting or standing?
3: I was sitting on by the edge of the pool, so like my butt was on the edge, and then like my legs were off the side.
0: Oh, his legs were next to yours dangling?
3: So we were all kind of together talking, and so his leg was kind of under my leg, and our legs weren't into the water. They were on the other side on the deck part.
1: Got it.
3: So his foot just happened to be the way we were angled under my, under my shorts, and it was running down the edge of the shorts and dripping down the shorts.
0: Onto his foot.
3: Like, his foot. Not near his foot, not around his foot. Onto his foot. Yeah.
0: The angle of your dangle got him. Boy.
3: Yeah. Couldn't help it.
0: That is fantastic.
3: Yeah.
1: Good one.
0: More of those stories, please. A lot more of those. Those are great.
5: Jared and Katie in the Morning. Jared and Katie in the Morning.
6: The morning show is funny.
1: It's awesome.
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0: 98.3. It's Jared and Katie in the morning.
1: What is the whitest phrase of all time? Basically, you're just thinking, man, only a white person says that.
2: Right. And maybe even if you're white, you're like, dang, that sounded extra white just then.
1: There are whole pages dedicated to things white people say.
2: Let's go to him real quick. He's been waiting. Or it's not him, it's her. Jenny, go ahead.
3: Yes. How do you like them apples?
2: How do you like them apples? That is extreme white.
3: I have a white husband, so
1: yeah.
3: I think I get the pass on that.
1: So you get to hear a lot of them.
2: Yeah. Are you not white?
3: Yes. No, I'm Hispanic.
2: Okay. How about them apples?
3: Yeah, I felt weird saying that.
2: Yeah.
3: All right,
2: thank you.
4: Are you fluent like I am?
3: Thank you.
2: In Spanish, Jenny, are you fluent?
3: What? Can you say that one more time?
2: Are you fluent in Spanish like Jason is?
3: I think I'm not, I wouldn't say fluent. I'm more like Spanglish, but I am definitely, I think, more knowledgeable than Jason for sure.
1: Uh-huh. Yeah. Yeah, we concur. Okay. We've never even met you.
2: Okay. Think about that, bud.
1: Yeah, bud. Hey, like them apples.
3: How do you like them apples?
2: That's right. Nice. Let's go to Kendall. Kendall, what's the whitest phrase of all time?
5: You're barking up the wrong tree, bud.
2: Barking up the wrong tree there, buddy. Listen here, bud.
1: Yep.
2: All right, that's a good one.
1: These are great.
2: You want me to play these
1: sure,
2: real quick?
1: Yeah.
2: Okay.
6: You want what army, pal? Put a sock in it. Newsflash, buddy. No more Mr. Nice Guy. Let me just sneak right past you there.
2: That's so funny.
1: Just gonna sneak right past
2: hey,
1: you.
2: Hey, bud.
6: How about them apples, bucko? I never understood this one. So what am I, chopped liver? Barking up the wrong tree, pal.
2: There you go. Yep.
6: At the end of a meal when they bring over the check, what's the damage?
2: That's what I was going to say.
1: Let's
2: see the damage here every time.
6: Hey, this one's got some kick to it. When y'all really don't with somebody, you call them numbnuts.
1: Yes!
6: Ooh, hold your horses. Well, we've got that up the wazoo.
2: Oh, my God.
6: Living the dream. Y'all don't got to go home, but you got to get out of here. Out of my wallet. Where would I be? Oh, God. Look what the cat dragged in.
2: Oh, that's a good one.
6: Speak of the devil.
7: I'm a little banged up this morning.
6: That went down the wrong pipe.
7: It's not even going to stick.
6: It's true. It never sticks. What the frick?
7: Just take a... I wouldn't go in there. How are you?
6: I don't know if I have any more. How is your bag so deep?
7: Let's go.
4: Hilarious.
2: These are great. Let's go to Taylor. Taylor, what's the whitest phrase of all time?
8: Screwed the pooch.
1: Oh, yes.
2: Yeah, screwed the pooch.
1: You know, forever, I didn't know what that meant. You know, like I didn't... Mm-hmm. I just knew it as the phrase.
2: Screwed the pooch.
4: Like, what does it mean?
1: Like,
4: I don't
1: you messed
4: know.
1: Up.
9: You just messed up.
1: Okay. Mm-hmm.
2: But still, it's kind of a weird phrase.
1: It's
2: anyhow.
1: A very weird thing. I was just like, what? And then I piece it together like, oh, they mean that they made a mistake. Or,
2: yeah,
1: like,
2: yeah,
1: or like did something wrong. Too.
2: Yeah, screwed the pooch. You're like, ooh, you should probably shouldn't tell people that.
1: Right.
6: There's a new sheriff in town.
2: That's very white.
6: I wasn't born yesterday. We really needed this rain.
2: Need this rain.
4: I say that all the time.
6: What can I do you for?
2: What can I do you for? That's so white.
6: Uh-huh. It's on Donkey Kong.
4: What?
1: It's on Donkey Kong.
2: It's on like Donkey Kong, yeah.
6: It's the humidity.
2: This dude can't even get through it.
1: He
2: it's not the heat, it's humidity. Uh-huh. Oh my gosh, hear that all the time.
6: Number 7 is just the word whelp.
4: Whelp?
6: Thank you, Captain Obvious.
2: Captain Obvious.
4: Do you remember when Dumb and Dumber, Jim Carrey walks out of the 7-Eleven and he's like, big gulps, huh? And they're looking at him like, ah. He goes, well. And
2: he always walks out, yeah. Or like anytime, you know, a white person, especially to like a kid or even you, they give you like change. Not at that, like, it's just something you know. Uh-huh. Give you some change. Like, don't spend that. Just don't spend it all in one place.
1: All in one place. Like,
2: okay, yeah.
4: I had a nickel every time I heard. You know,
2: Not my bingo card.
1: Things white people say.
9: Here comes trouble.
1: Yeah. Oh, yeah. I hear that all the time.
2: April, go ahead. What's the whitest phrase of all time?
10: You're on thin ice, pal.
2: Yeah, thin ice. Thin ice is a good one. All right. I have one.
1: Yeah. We're sitting in this French cafe.
2: Just French cafe for brunch. Yeah. That's mine.
1: Is that white?
9: It's extremely white.
2: It's the most. It's the whitest of white white woman thing to say.
4: Yeah, it was a Katie was like, yeah, and I was having my brunch at a French cafe.
1: What? I was like, what are we doing?
9: I'd be willing to put money down that the cafe was full of whites.
2: Yeah. Whites.
1: It was.
2: All whites.
1: It probably was.
2: A lot of white women dragging their white men there.
1: Yes. I got one. Okay. I only hear white people saying, geez Louise.
2: Oh, yeah. My football coach used to say that.
1: Really?
2: His wife used to get on for cussing a lot. Uh-huh. And it was a weird situation because she lived in Florida. That's when I knew like marriages might be a little bit off with just people. I was like, what does he mean that she lives in Florida? But anyway, she's like, yeah, get on me for cussing. And he was like, MF this. I mean, he would get on you. Like, you're terrified. Then it turned into like, geez Louise. Mother freak. And we're like, I just read you cuss at this point.
1: Yeah, me too.
2: Was screaming it, geez Louise.
1: I have a friend who really tries to minimize her cursing, and she'll just say, well, I don't know, just talking, hanging out with the flipping dog. Yeah. And I'm like, don't. Yeah. I'd rather you not.
2: Yeah, just at this
1: point. Just say it.
2: No, and freaking A. That was a lot.
1: Yeah,
2: when
1: freaking
2: I started play basketball and the missionaries that were here, like on a certain day. And they'd miss a shot, like, freaking A. And I was like 16. I'm like, dork. Yeah. And then I was a missionary. I'm like, freaking A.
1: Freaking A.
4: Darn it.
2: Dang it.
4: Dang it.
2: Gosh, dang it. Let's go to Cassandra. What's the whitest phrase of all time?
8: My mom used to say, you're the bomb.com.
2: Yeah.
9: That's up there.
2: One of the sister wives, I was talking to her the other day, and she goes, yeah, that's the bomb. I'm like, please don't say that. First of all, you're younger than me. And the bomb? Who just says that?
1: I don't know.
2: Don't say that.
1: I do.
2: She's very white,
1: say,
2: though. She's a white woman.
1: Like a lot of older slang, I still say. Like I say, duh.
2: Duh.
1: All
2: yeah.
1: The time.
2: I say yeah. A lot.
1: Word.
2: Duh. Word.
1: I don't know. It's just a part of my vocabulary at this point.
9: I try to do it to be like, what's the damage? I try to do that quite a bit. Or if I've had like three or four refills at a restaurant, I'll say, no more. I'm driving.
2: Even if it's water.
1: That is such a white.
9: Even if it's water.
1: Yeah.
2: It's funny. Yeah. It always gets a laugh.
1: It does.
2: But it is very white.
1: It's a laugh, but also like, cringing
2: it's
1: on the inside.
2: It's a white, almost dad joke.
9: The moment Hannah gets overstimulated, it's Jesus take the wheel.
2: Yeah, that is.
9: It's every time.
2: Jason, you're probably from the whitest state of all time, Rhode Island, right?
4: Or one pretty, of, yeah. yeah. Maine and Vermont, maybe a little bit more. I think based on what you guys tell me, it's I have a snow car.
2: Yes, that is the most.
4: The other one is I've said before, like, they were smoking marijuana.
2: Yeah.
4: And people call it weed and everything else.
1: Uh-huh.
2: Yeah, marijuana. Yeah. Yeah, you say that. They're like,
9: yeah, the more technical the term, the whiter it is.
2: Yeah, more narkish you are.
1: Uh-huh.
2: All right, that was great. That made my day.
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11: Looking at some delays in various parts of town, including on I-516 eastbound. Slowing down there a little bit, getting past Veterans Parkway towards Abercorn Street in town there. Also delays as you move northbound up towards the South Carolina area in Pritchardville, South Carolina, Highway 46 eastbound, slowing down there, passing Plantation Drive towards Okadee Highway. Another traffic update in minutes. I'm Zach Grizzle.
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1: The House of Horrors. I mean, this is everybody's worst nightmare to find out that 16 children were held in a house where nobody knew that 16 children were living.
0: Yeah.
1: And with very abusive, very terrible, just awful conditions.
2: Are these kidnapped kids?
1: Well, we have our official attorney, Lisa Lanier, on the phone to break down this story. Lisa, good morning. I know that you have been very, very into this. How terrible.
3: Oh, I mean, it is horrifying. And yes, I am obsessed with it because it is just it's unimaginable. And something about that, I think it's the same thing that makes us like true crime, Katie, right? I mean,
1: yeah.
3: It's like you're kind of horrified, but also drawn into it because you just want to understand, right? Like why this happened, how this could happen. And so what we're finding out is, right, just like you said, so there were two adult couples living in the house. So, and now we're learning a lot from this other relative that is the brother-in-law. He's come forward, this guy, Ronnie Fletcher. Mm-hmm. He was married one of the daughters of the older couple. So Gary Sides Sr. and his wife, Lynn, live there. So Gary Sides Sr. is the guy, if you've seen the pictures, that his eyes kind of go in different
1: yes.
3: directions, and he looks really scary.
0: Oh,
1: uh-huh.
0: Gross.
1: Okay.
0: Uh-huh.
3: So that's like grandpa and grandma, if you had like a more normal family, right? And then, so his son, Gary Jr., is in the household, and his wife, Elizabeth, presumably they are the parents of all of these 16 children. But it's a crazy story. Elizabeth started seeing Junior when she was 13 years old. She married him at 15, and she was 7 months pregnant. She went to West Virginia, where you could get married at 15.
0: Katie shows the picture of the older grandpa and grandma couple.
1: Looks exactly like
0: they
1: you
0: look,
1: would.
0: I would. Yeah. You shouldn't profile, but I'd arrest them on the spot.
1: I mean, exactly.
0: Because you know there's something wrong.
1: We should not profile, but that's exactly what I expected.
2: But the parents have that picture, too.
1: Yes. Oh,
2: they all look drugged out.
3: Yeah, the parents don't look that great either. So the reason police discovered all of this was they came to serve a warrant for 4 counts of indecent exposure against Junior. And when they came to the house, they were like, oh, my gosh. I mean, it's horrifying. I posted 20-some pictures of it. There was stuff piled up everywhere. Like, you can see inside the house, just junk, like, piled everywhere. The authorities said that the children were covered in feces, and there was bacteria everywhere. Two of the children had to be airlifted because they were in critical condition. One remains in critical condition.
0: Oh.
3: Seven total kids were hospitalized. They were what authorities described them as feral. They were like wild animals. They did not know how to read and write. The 18-year-olds, so they range in age from 18 months to 18 years. The 18-year-old is the one that Elizabeth was pregnant with when she got married in West Virginia at 15. That child cannot spell her own name.
1: Oh, my
0: she's
1: God.
0: 18.
3: And she's 18 years old. Mm. That is how illiterate these kids are. Okay, here's where you should play the siren about, like, if you got small kids in the
1: car. Yes, we will. Hold on.
0: Give me 1 second.
3: Right.
0: We were debating it.
1: Yeah, Jared did, actually, and I was like, oh, well.
3: I'm getting ready to go there.
1: Okay.
3: So
0: all right, hold on. Let me play it for you. See, even Lisa knows about her.
1: She does. You do know Lisa.
4: Warning. Warning. Warning. If you have young kids in the car, turn down your radio. Warning. Repeat. Warning. Adult content ahead in 3, 2, 1.
0: All right, Lisa, go ahead.
3: Yeah, okay. So authorities believe that as they continue this grand jury investigation, that they are going to uncover incest and child molestation within the home.
0: Oh, my gosh.
1: Yeah.
3: Because they're calling it an intrafamily abuse investigation, which that usually is like the authorities' code word for their like child rape or incest or child molestation within the family. And so that is being investigated. So what happened? So they arrested these folks, all four of them. They are charged with 16 counts of child endangerment. Each count is a second degree felony punishable by up to 12 years in prison. So multiply that times 16. They're facing a lot of time in prison. The children have been taken into protective custody. Two remain in the hospital. One remains in the hospital. The rest, they've all been taken into protective custody. and they don't know what to do with them. Like they they're going to have to find a special facility for these kids because they've been so abused and they are so illiterate. And so in this house that I posted photos of the house, it's like a, it's an, looks like an abandoned farmhouse or something. And it has multiple sections, but you couldn't even walk around in a lot of it. And the children were confined to a 12 by 12 space, 16 kids.
0: All 16?
1: All 12, 16 kids.
3: Yes.
2: Like locked?
3: In a 12, yeah. They were, they just said confined. So I don't know if that was like doors were locked or if it was just because there was so much trash in the house that you couldn't really go anywhere else. But it described them as being confined. Occasionally, the father of the presumed father of these kids, Junior, would take one of the children with him when he would go to like the Dollar General. And the lady that checked him out at the Dollar General said, this child looked really malnourished and smelled really horrible. But she didn't really, you know, she didn't know how to do anything about it or that she should do anything about it. Like she was skinny, but maybe she's just a skinny kid who's dirty, you know.
0: Yeah.
3: But anybody that, that saw the family said that they smelled bad. And I mean, even the adults smelled bad. But these folks lived there. They went grocery shopping. They went to the Dollar General. They had like Uber Eats delivered to their house. I mean, it was clear that somebody lived there, but nobody knew that what was really going on inside.
0: And then the adults aren't malnourished, but all the kids are.
3: Well, the adults are not at all malnourished. Right, exactly.
5: They're just on drugs, very clearly. Malnourished.
0: Drugs, yeah.
5: Yeah.
3: Yeah. So there's a grand jury that's been convened, and they will, there's an ongoing investigation. They're being held on a $300,000 bond.
0: That's
3: it? Grandfather, the senior guy, well, they can't post it, so they're going to be stuck here.
0: Okay.
3: Thankfully. But the older senior, he had a medical emergency while in the jail. So he's been transferred to the hospital. But the other three are just remaining in the jail. And they basically, they lived in like four cities in the last few years and once in another state. And they moved all the time to evade, to sort of stay off the radar. Like, you know, so that people didn't make them, because none of the kids had ever been enrolled in school. And they wanted to keep that off the radar. And so they moved all the time. It was just...
0: These poor kids.
3: Unbelievable.
2: I mean, was it her kids, their kids, or were they kidnapped? Or
1: no, they were all theirs. It's like the...
3: they think they were all theirs.
2: She had 16
3: and,
2: kids?
3: She had 16 kids. She also had twins that died right after birth.
0: Oh, my God.
1: And not only twins, Lisa...
3: Conjoined.
0: This is
3: twins.
0: Made for, I mean, this is definitely going to be some horror movie at some point.
2: But why were they doing that? Why would the parents want their, just keep having kids to put them in a...
1: They're mentally ill
0: and
1: insane. Yeah, I mean, they're not thinking with any sort of brain whatsoever at all.
3: And sometimes you have sort of a cult mentality that can happen with a family like this. And there are a lot of people who believe that Elizabeth, who, you know, was dating this man, the boy, since she was 13. He was 16. She was 13. But a lot of folks believe that she was brainwashed.
1: Yeah.
3: And, you know, she's still going to be held culpable for this. But her attorney and the old man, Senior's attorney, they have both requested that they have psychiatric evaluations in order to determine if they're competent to stand trial. So that tells you that they came off as pretty darn crazy to their attorneys.
0: Well, Lisa, thank you for bringing that down for us. And yeah, we'll keep track of the story because there's definitely going to be more to it.
1: We're going to need a much lighter note, I think.
0: I know. If you're ever injured, contact Lisa right away at hireaheavyweight.com.
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6: Looking at some delays now as you're making your way into town on I-516 eastbound. Slowing down there, passing Veterans Parkway towards Abercorn Street. Also keeping an eye on delays up in the South Carolina area on Fording Island Road. That's Highway 278 eastbound. Slowing down there, getting towards Buckwalter Parkway, but picking up as you continue eastbound. That's a look at traffic. I'm Zach Grizzle.
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Bunny XO was caught kissing the one guy she told the internet not to worry about. I'll tell you who it was and where they were caught. 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

0: Savannah's hottest hits with Jared and Katie in the morning. We are Hot 98.3. Bunny XO seen kissing the one person that she said to the internet, don't worry about him.
1: Well, I can't take a selfie with a fan and already cheating on me.
0: Yeah, clearly.
1: I DM'd her as a joke on the air. She read it on her podcast. It's got millions and millions of views of people like totally trashing me, which is hilarious. Because what we said was a joke, which said I inverted her downstairs area and it turned into beef jerky.
0: Yes, she dehydrated it.
1: I'm like, yeah, that's what I do.
0: Uh-huh. But she was spotted kissing 24-year-old Netflix reality star Dylan Wolf. It happened during the 4th of July weekend. And it was the one person that she told the internet, don't worry about him. What, I can't take
2: a
0: picture?
2: Who's he from?
0: He's from...
1: I ain't never heard of his dude.
0: Calabasas Confidential.
2: You know what that is?
0: I don't know either. He refers to himself as the Malibu Cowboy. Okay, already,
1: yeah,
0: this is...
1: a lot of red flags.
0: Yes, and Bunny XO is how old?
1: She's 46.
0: Yeah, 46. He's 24. And he's
1: Cougar.
0: This social media...
1: And she
0: media.
1: Has a boyfriend, me. This is not right.
0: Okay, all right. We can mix facts and fiction in there if you'd like.
1: Whatever you want to believe, Katie.
0: Yeah, so...
1: And it was at Jelly Roll's bar.
0: Uh-huh.
1: At Jelly Roll's bar.
0: His Jelly Roll's Goodnight Nashville bar.
1: What a lot of red flags.
2: Smack in the face.
1: Yeah, I know. She did that on purpose.
0: Probably.
1: She's not stupid.
0: They were sharing
2: everybody's
0: the VIP.
2: Everybody's going to see it.
1: Yeah.
0: Yeah. Sharing the VIP section, and they were... sharing a kiss, watching the fireworks, and she tells everybody, don't worry about him. We're just friends. He's just a fan.
1: Yeah, and then
0: making
1: true.
0: Out.
2: I
0: and
2: bet I heard they out, did it.
1: Yeah, yes.
0: Probably.
1: And they've gone out twice now. I heard they had another date.
2: Gosh, yes.
0: And good for her. If that's like, if they are split and they want to
1: do
0: whatever,
1: go
0: ahead.
2: Oh, now it's okay when the girl's older.
0: No. I'm saying take their age out of it for a minute. It's, you are free to do all of those things.
1: That's a misconception. I didn't know either until I went through it. Was I was like, oh, they're not divorced yet, and they're already out. At least in this state, as soon as you are legally separating, the state is you don't live together anymore.
0: Mm-hmm.
2: That's it.
1: You have separate residences, which they do. You can legally date. Now, is it? Should you? Yeah, I mean, should I have been doing it? No.
2: Well, I think it's a little bit different if you're, for instance, dating while you're separated, and then introducing the date to your kids.
1: Yes, that's a big no-no.
0: Also, are people going to talk about you? 100%.
1: Right.
0: Yes.
2: And there's a lot of women that they will avoid that. If they know you're still married but separated, they typically, a lot of women will be like, no.
0: It's a drama.
1: Yeah.
0: Because
1: it's
0: like not finished business.
1: Yeah.
0: What if you get back together?
1: Yeah.
0: What if there's kids involved? No. It's like, that's a lot of drama.
2: When is separation drama?
0: What?
3: When's it not?
0: Oh, when is it drama?
1: When is it not drama? Yeah.
0: Oh.
2: Any separation and divorce is drama, usually.
1: Even just dating can be drama. But I remember being out dating when I was ready to date after Kelly, which that actually took me a while to like want to be like on dates and stuff. But I remember being out with somebody. It wasn't Anna. It couldn't have been because it was much earlier, but had dark hair.
0: Mm-hmm.
1: Like, oh, is this your wife, Kelly? On the date. I'm like, oh, God. Because I had not announced it yet. Remember when I couldn't announce it for like a year and a half?
0: Yeah. Mm-hmm.
1: I'm like, sure no, it's my friend, whoever.
0: Mm-hmm.
1: So Bubbles or whatever.
2: Yeah. Jared's on dating apps. How dare he's cheating on his wife?
1: I know. I got reported on dating apps.
0: Uh-huh.
1: People, listeners, I've shared this before, but listeners said, hey, I got your back. I'm like, what? Somebody's impersonating you on a dating app. I'm like, thank you, but take a step back. Who would do that? Who would do that? Like, hey, I'm going to impersonate somebody to get dates. I'm going to pretend to be Jared from my favorite morning show.
2: Any other photo of anybody else.
1: And using my photos.
0: Yeah.
1: Like, why?
0: What?
1: That's not going to help you. I mean, you know.
0: You see what we're saying about drama?
1: Yeah.
0: And a lot of it.
1: Yeah, I get it.
0: A lot of drama.
1: No, and I've definitely gone out with people that were women that had been separated and like, oh, yeah, I don't talk. And then they act weird, and then 2 weeks later, they're back.
0: Mm-hmm.
1: Which, yeah, you know, I've gone back to people before, too.
0: Sure.
1: But it's crazy. Yeah, you know, it's hard.
0: Just know that even if they are separated or they say that they're separated, that there's going to be drama no matter what.
1: Oh, yeah.
0: There just will be. It just will be. Also, Justin Bieber just joined the star-studded first ever World Cup halftime show. They're going to do a World Cup during the finals, obviously. Justin Bieber is joining Chris Martin. Also, there's a couple other, I think Shakira is also going to be in there. Madonna's going to be in there. BTS. And it's all during FIFA's World Cup final, which is happening July 19th. The first ever halftime show for the World Cup. Yeah, that'll be a lot of fun.
1: The U.S., although we were humiliated, but up to that point played well against Belgium. They got some pretty good numbers. I think like 30 million, which is like a a good, you know, a decent NFL watching? Game.
0: For
1: that game.
0: That particular
1: that
0: game,
1: that one
0: yeah.
1: match,
2: was it
1: yeah.
2: a 30 million U.S. or it is like worldwide?
1: US. This is U.S.
2: Okay, that's mm-hmm. good.
1: Yeah, it's good. That's solid.
0: World Cup streaming and World Cup watching is outrageous. Mm-hmm. The numbers are outrageous.
1: Yeah.
0: I now at this point want Norway to win.
1: Because of the beast dude?
0: Yeah.
1: Yeah.
0: Because of Holland. The way you really pronounce his name is very, very difficult for
1: say
0: me to
1: the way
0: do.
1: Americans would.
0: Holland.
1: Okay.
0: Yeah.
1: Yeah.
0: But it's like.
1: They say he's the Gronk of soccer.
0: Yes. Very fun to watch.
2: Would you say now that, I mean, Katie's a little bit different, but I, since the U.S. lost, I have no interest.
0: Oh.
1: I've lost interest.
0: Nope.
1: I still watch. I like that Messi's in it.
0: Mm-hmm.
2: Oh, didn't he do something ridiculous? Messi, yes. Like, missed some easy shot?
0: No.
1: He helped
0: save the game in Argentina. I told Jared, I texted him, and I said that was the most entertaining game I had seen. It was Argentina against Egypt. It was the most entertaining game I have seen to date.
1: Yeah,
0: it was so good.
1: I got home from work, and I heard yelling,
0: uh-huh.
1: and I'm like, Ezra's home with our caretaker, who's very mild-mannered, but I said, maybe they're playing a game. But it's like, yeah, I'm like, what are they doing in there? And I walked in, and Argentina had just tied it up, and she's Hispanic, and she was, you know, Ezra wasn't watching. He was doing his own thing, and she was just freaking out. And then it was like 7 minutes left, and it was tied, and she's like, okay, I'll see you. I'm like, you can finish the game,
0: yes.
1: the match. Like she's watching on Telemundo in Spanish. I'm like,
0: which is like the best way to like, watch it.
1: Clearly, you're yeah. into it, Sister Marufo. You've met the Marufos. They're at our Super Bowl party. A super nice family.
0: Yeah,
1: her and her husband. And she's like, okay, good, because she would not have been able to watch. She would have missed the ending, which was fantastic.
0: Yeah. It was so good. My mom called me. She goes, "Is Henry wearing every Messi jersey he has?" And I said, "No,
2: he's messy, but no."
0: But no. She goes, "Well, we just watched the end of it. End of the game." I was like, "I know it was." Like the most spectacular game ever. And she was like, I cried. Katie, because my mom
1: yeah.
0: loves soccer, grew up in Brazil.
1: Oh, like, yeah.
0: Soccer
1: that's a big
0: is
1: deal.
0: Life.

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1: Looking at some delays now as you're making your way into town on I-516 eastbound. Slowing down there, passing Veterans Parkway towards Abercorn Street. Also keeping an eye on delays up in the South Carolina area on Fording Island Road. That's Highway 278 eastbound. Slowing down there, getting towards Buckwalter Parkway, but picking up as you continue eastbound. That's a look at traffic. I'm Zach.
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1: Jeopardy just announced that they're hiring a brand new clue writer, and the pay is enormous. If you get this job, you're going to be making between $132,000 and $178,000.
2: All right.
1: That's huge.
2: Pop quiz every day.
1: Yeah.
2: Does that put on my resume?
1: Sure.
3: How easy is that? You just have to type in ChatGPT. Give me the question.
2: I know.
3: Bam, I'm done. $178,000.
1: I've done it.
3: I already did the questions for the year.
1: Yeah. The problem is that... you're going to be writing, and the team is very small. It's like a team of 10 writers.
4: That's small?
1: Yeah, who do...
2: Apparently for TV,
1: small.
2: It is.
1: Yeah.
2: When I saw 10, I was like, that's a lot. And they said small team. I'm like, what?
1: Well, but if you think about it, it's a lot of shows, and you got to make sure that it's... Because to get even on the team, you have to pass... some sort of test, like online trivia test.
2: Oh, I wouldn't.
1: That the contestants have to also pass.
2: Oh, boy.
1: So you already have to be in that league.
2: Okay.
1: And then you have to be a really great writer, like all the things.
3: Okay. Why don't they just use ChatGPT? What's the point of the team?
1: It's not always right.
5: You have to fact check it still.
3: Right, but you can, there's also AI fact checkers, and also you can request the links as source.
1: I don't know, you have to write your own clues. That's part of the deal. You have to write your own clues covering everything from history to science to pop culture, and then you have to create final Jeopardy questions and then back up your research. Because you can't go on there and have Jeopardy question be wrong.
2: Right, no, you can't.
3: I will say this, that is the one show I refuse to watch because every time...
1: Jeopardy.
3: I just don't like it because I feel completely on the spectrum.
1: But don't you feel smarter after watching it? You're like, I learned some things.
3: I still don't understand what they're talking about.
5: The boost of excitement that I get if I do know one?
2: Yes.
1: Hell yeah, I celebrate loud.
5: It's like playing golf. You hit 100 terrible shots, you hit one, and you're like, I'm coming back.
1: I'm a genius.
5: You watch Jeopardy, you get them all wrong, but the one you get, you're like, I'm the smartest man alive.
1: Tell everybody and celebrate all day.
2: Yeah, or there'll be a category that's like, Carolina basketball, and I'm like, watch this, fam.
1: Uh-huh.
2: And then they get all the other ones wrong.
5: Yeah.
2: I get the one category I can sweep.
1: That one. But I thought that was a pretty good payout.
2: That's a huge payout. You can make up to 170 grand.
1: Mm-hmm. 178.
2: Wow.
1: Grand.
2: That's
1: just
2: great.
1: For being the writer, you just got to already be pretty smart.
6: We got it. You're on your way to work. You missed some of Jared and Katie.
7: Cool.
6: Daily podcast for you. Just tap down.

0: Savannah's hottest hits and Jared and Katie in the morning. We're Hot 98.3. What is one movie that you would pass down to future generations? I mean, I think growing up, we always hear of the classics. Like, you have to see The Sound of Music. You have to see
1: Gone with the Wind.
0: And then there are a bunch of other ones that are peppered in there, you know?
1: Right.
0: But for our generation and the movies we grew up watching, what is a movie that we would say to younger generations, this is a classic that you absolutely have to see at least one time in your life?
1: Katie, do you want to go first?
0: Sure, I'll go first. And I don't think it'll be any surprise because you know how much I love this movie and I just rewatched it recently. It totally stands up to the test of time. Sure.
1: No, go ahead. I was going to run it. Clueless?
0: No.
1: Oh.
0: Although that is a good one.
1: Okay.
0: That was a contender. Romeo and Juliet, starring Leonardo DiCaprio and Claire Danes.
2: My lips, two blushes.
1: That's a good one.
2: Ready, stand to smooth that rough touch with a tender kiss.
3: Good pilgrim, you do wrong your hand too much, which mannerly devotion shows in this. For saints have hands that pilgrims' hands do touch, and palm to palm is holy palmer's kiss.
4: Sounds boring.
5: His name is Romeo. And he's a Montague, the only son of your great enemy.
1: He did. And they placed it in the 90s, didn't they? It was a modern, they had modern music. And
0: the entire script is Shakespeare's words.
1: Oh, that's right.
0: Oh,
6: Jason. Do you understand it?
0: Yes.
6: I would have trouble. You know how I am.
1: Well, you would have trouble.
0: I think, yes, you would have trouble for sure. But that's where the modern part of the movie comes in, where you totally understand it because their actions and they're good looking and they're young and that they're just naturally, they want to be all over each other. But then their parents hate, they are the biggest enemies of all time.
1: Yeah, I've told you guys, but I went on a date with this girl. She, and this before, I was on the radio.
0: So hey.
1: And she was definitely the most attractive woman in our diocese for Catholics or a stake. So like eight churches around. Okay. So for 100 miles, she was definitely like the one girl that people want to date. So we started dating. I was like, she's so beautiful. And one of our first dates was Romeo and Juliet.
0: Yep.
1: And we made out the entire time.
0: Oh, big time.
1: We were watching it and we're like, this is like, this is a movie that's a good date night movie.
0: It is a very good date night movie.
1: Like, it makes you like, ooh, if you're into the person already, we missed the half of it, but it was like, I don't say in the mood, I was 16 years old.
0: But it spoke to you at that age.
1: You're like, this is like cool. It was like, they made Shakespeare like super cool and
0: trendy.
1: They
0: did. It changed my life, that movie. That's not being dramatic. I'm really not. I saw it 6 times in the theater.
6: Oh my God.
0: I never made out with anybody because I think I was only 13, 14. I think I went by myself a couple times. I went with my sisters a couple. But I saw it 6 times in the theater and it changed my life.
1: That's a good one.
6: Well, Jared, I'm glad that somebody got to experience your voluptuous lips during the movie.
0: Made up a new word, voluptuous.
6: You know how I am.
1: Yeah. Mm-hmm. Before we lose some of these people, I know they're busy. Let's go to Erica. Erica, what is a movie? If you're just joining us, you probably didn't know we're talking about movies. But what is the one movie you should pass down to the to future generations that's like a must see?
7: I would say The Goonies.
1: That's a good one.
0: Oh
1: man,
0: I'm gonna write these down so I can remember to tell everybody.
1: I'm glad you said that. That's a good one. The only one
7: all-time favorite.
1: Yeah, for sure.
6: And that came out a long, long time ago. That's almost like passed down to us, right?
0: Yeah, it's still, I mean, it holds up.
1: It's not Citizen Kane from the 30s.
0: Right.
1: Yeah. But that's a great one. The only thing that doesn't hold up is the makeup for Hugs. Was it Intern Hugs? No, what's the guy? Sloth.
0: Sloth.
1: Hey, you guys. The makeup, that doesn't look great.
0: I think if you just go into it knowing it's going to look a little, it's kind of like Jaws. You go into it, then you think, I know it's an older movie, but I still should see it because the story's good, right?
1: Yeah, I think we mentioned the other day, I agree, that it seemed like they had like, it was like PG and R.
0: Yeah.
1: Goonies now, I think, would be really close to R. The sheer amount of cussing. I watched it with my kids. I was like, I didn't, because it was just different in the 80s. It was like, they didn't care. It was the standards had to be different. It was a million cuss words.
0: It was the best of times.
6: Cuss now whatever everybody's you wanted. Too fragile.
1: Yeah. Right. All right. Thank you, Erica. That's a great one. May, go ahead. What is the movie that you passed
8: down? Hey, good morning, guys. How are y'all?
1: Good.
0: We're
1: how are you?
0: Great.
8: I'm great. Hey, so a little slapstick, Airplane.
0: Okay.
1: Airplane.
0: Yeah.
1: Yeah, we played a clip of that just yesterday. That's a very funny Very funny movie.
6: Yeah, and it's a different way. The presentation is different than most movies, so you can experience. Because there's not too many movies that are like that slapstick comedy now.
1: No, there's not.
0: Mm-hmm.
1: You know, the only thing that was close to it was the remake of The Naked Gun, which was basically this. It was by the same person who wrote the Airplane and Naked Gun. All right, let's go to Brittany. Brittany, go ahead.
4: My Girl.
1: Oh.
0: Oh, the beast.
4: Childhood,
0: scene.
4: Friendship, you know, death, all of that.
0: Did you guys ever see it?
1: Yeah.
0: Yes.
1: That was a rough one.
0: And you guys cried, right? I mean, that was the most emotion. Jason, you didn't?
6: No.
0: I don't want to ruin it for anybody.
1: Too cool to cry. You know that.
6: Well, not too cool. The physical tears. I didn't say it was sad. Physical tears can't come from my eyes.
0: It was a child who got stung by bees and they died.
1: Spoiler alert 30 years
0: ago. I know. I said, sorry, I don't want to ruin it for anybody, but dang.
1: I know. That was a rough one.
0: Ugh.
1: It was just to ask Jason out, did you feel sad?
6: Yeah, that's exactly right.
1: Yeah,
0: did you feel
6: sad?
1: Did you feel something?
6: Okay.
1: Were you aroused at all? No. Let's go to Wade. Wade, what is a movie that needs to be passed down to future generations? Wade. We lost him.
0: Oh, what did he say? Wade.
1: Oh, I just lost it. It was with Michael Caine, and it's a really good movie. Oh, Matt, do you remember? He's taking a million phone calls. Let's go to Bailey. Bailey, go ahead.
9: The Shawshank Redemption.
1: That was mine.
0: That's a good one.
1: That was mine.
0: Yep.
9: It's so good. So good.
1: Yeah, what I like about it is you have, I think one of people's biggest fears is being wrongfully in prison or just in prison.
6: Yeah. Mm-hmm.
1: Trying to survive prison, trying to make your way. He had horrible things happen to him in prison. Then he used his brain to, you know, to uncover some scandal and all that stuff, and the warden was like evil, great villain.
0: Mm-hmm.
1: Some of the guards were like horrible people. And you got Morgan Freeman. You gotta love that.
0: What's not to love?
10: Andy crawled to freedom through 500 yards of smelling foulness I can't even imagine.
0: Mm-hmm.
10: Or maybe I just don't want to. That's the length of 5 football fields.
1: Morgan Freeman, it might be one of the best narrated movies of all time.
0: Mm-hmm.
1: Let's go to Katie, a different Katie, of course. What is a movie that should be passed down to future generations?
11: Matilda.
1: Okay.
0: Oh, so good. Okay, wait, which version of Matilda?
11: I mean, I love all the versions, but I think the OG.
1: With Danny DeVito?
11: Yeah.
0: And it's the one with the daughter who was also in Mrs. Doubtfire.
1: Yes.
0: You know, the one that has a lisp a little bit?
1: Yeah.
0: I like that version too a lot.
1: Yeah, it's a good one. All right. Thank you. Cassandra, what's a movie that should be passed down to future generations?
12: The Green Mile.
0: It's also a very good one.
1: Oh, yeah.
0: Oh, heavy.
1: And is that a Stephen King book too? To me, it doesn't matter.
0: I know the parts of it were filmed in Blowing Rock at the Moses Cone House.
1: Oh,
0: there
1: really?
0: Was a part of the Green Mile where it's looking out into the mountains, but the big green grassy area was filmed right there. There's like a plaque, and
1: I went
0: to school at Appalachian State, so we would go up there, smoke a little pot at nighttime, and watch all the stars.
13: Talk about Green Mile,
1: it
13: is a Stephen King book.
0: It is.
1: Yeah. So, because I always think he does horror movies, but he has like 2 great prison movies.
0: Yeah.
1: Shawshank and Green Mile. All right. We have a lot of people that want to get in here. And we're going to get to Matt and Jason's movie that they want to pass down to future generations. Katie already said hers, and I said mine already, but that's coming up.

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14: For today, mostly sunny, hot, and humid. Highs will be into the upper 90s to near 100 and feeling like near 108. For this evening, a thunderstorm will be possible. Muggy, mid-70s for lows. And for the weekend, hot and humid. Highs in the mid to upper 90s, and there will be chance for some afternoon thunderstorms. That's your forecast. I'm WJCL 22 Storm Tracker meteorologist Jonathan Myers.
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0: Savannah's hottest hits and Jared and Katie in the morning. We're hot 98.3. Somebody released the list of the must-see movies for future generations. We're not talking about Gone with the Wind. We're talking about maybe movies you grew up on or that you really liked. You think, you know what? My kids or grandkids should definitely watch this movie. Katie shared hers.
1: It was Romeo and Juliet, the one with Claire Danes and Leonardo DiCaprio.
0: It's a great one. Mine was Shawshank, and we had a bunch of different ones. Jason Goodman, what was yours?
2: Does Deep Throat count?
0: Yes, it does. No. All right, Matt, what's yours?
3: No.
2: I would say you're not going to like this either. Schindler's List.
1: Oh, okay. No, that's a great movie.
2: The reason
1: I
2: feel as though...
4: Your reason's the reason we're not going to agree.
1: Yeah, that's right.
2: Oh, no, I think so. Because the reason why is it makes me nervous when new generations don't realize what happened. And it's something in the past that was horrific.
1: You're talking about the Holocaust.
2: Yeah. Mm-hmm. And I think that they need to realize, hey, these things could happen and we need to avoid them and look at the signs of that happening. Because it's how these leaders can develop that and brainwash people to think that that was okay is mind-boggling. So I think it would, first of all, it was very, you're talking about a sad movie.
0: Yeah.
2: But it, you know, and it was done very well. Mm-hmm. And it just shows the history that sometimes I think when it paints the picture of it, it's a lot more effective to show younger generations than just a schoolroom, a classroom.
1: Mm-hmm. You have to sit through the discomfort and come face to face with it. Yeah.
2: There's a lot of emotion.
1: That's a great one to mention. Yeah.
0: And I do have to give you a hard time about this, Matt, because I don't think Matt knows. A lot of listeners don't know. Remember years ago, and the studio was totally different. I can still picture it to this day.
1: 100%, like we were there right now.
0: Sitting in front of a computer in this studio, and Jason's like, have you seen this? And we're like, what? And it was like videos from the Holocaust.
2: Terrible.
0: And we're like, yeah, are you just now learning about it? And he's like, I've heard, I mean, but this is like really bad. I'm like,
1: it's really bad.
0: It's really bad. And he had never been to the Holocaust Museum, and Katie and I had been there in D.C., where that is, talk about sobering. Oh my gosh, it's gut wrenching. They get all the shoes from like dead kids and
2: it's horrible. Ironically, you know, my dad's side, and my dad's atheist now, not agnostic, he's actually atheist. Mm-hmm. His side is Jewish, and he was going to even be a rabbi at one point. And then my mom, of course, is Catholic and they married. But I still didn't know a lot about, because I wasn't brought into religion at all.
0: Mm-hmm. Yeah.
1: Well, it was not a joke, but the way we ran with it was that was the day you discovered
0: the Holocaust.
1: That the Holocaust had happened.
2: Well, yeah, I mean, I've learned about it in school and how horrific it, I just didn't know it was to that extent.
1: Oh, yeah.
2: I mean, it was mind blowing.
0: I look at these videos like, no, I know, it's bad.
2: I mean, bulldozers and
1: it's very awful. It's easy, to kind of brush it off. As with anything, it's very easy to see a picture and be like, oh, well, that didn't happen in my time.
0: Right.
1: So you're very easy to say, oh, it doesn't affect. Yeah, it does.
0: Then you see the stuff in the firing squads and the gas chambers and all the, my gosh,
2: and that's
0: terrible.
2: Things like that, that's where I get my agnostic from. I'm like, things like that, it's just so, how could that happen if there is this, spiritual power?
1: Well, there's a really, really evil human being that was in charge.
2: Well, why is human nature like that? For some people, and why does the world exist like that? Is where I have big issues.
0: Mm. Well, and some stuff's still happening. Not to get too,
2: they are.
0: Like Darfur and Sudan and different places, and there's other places in China where, last year they killed 300,000 people. You're like, what? Mm-hmm. And no one's even talking about it.
1: But it's important to see the signs and to speak up, even though it feels daunting, to speak up when you see something that could be very dangerous.
2: Yeah, because if we don't learn about it and we don't realize that it happened, it could happen again.
0: Mm-hmm. Yeah, so Matt, we're talking about movies, and Jason was saying Schindler's List is a movie that future generations should see, and that's definitely a very good one. Matt, what is yours?
4: I have a very hard time. This is a complete 180. It's a Goofy movie.
2: Oh, my God.
4: Very different vibe than Schindler's List.
1: I'll take it.
0: A little bit.
4: I think the reason that I feel like that about this movie is it's the first movie that I remember approaching a story from a perspective of a single dad and their relationship with his son.
1: Oh.
4: I don't think a lot of movies, whether it's whatever, looked at that relationship in that way. Mm-hmm. And I think it's a really good movie to where when you're younger, of course, I think you see things from Goofy's son Max's perspective of, dad's annoying, he's bothering me, he won't let me just be me, I want to do this, I want to do that. And then as you get older and watch it, you're like, I'm totally on Goofy's side. He just wants to spend time with his son, who thinks he's not cool, but right. he wants to do whatever he can to salvage that relationship.
0: Yeah.
4: And so it's got great music. It's got very funny jokes. I think it holds up very well. It didn't have a whole lot of fanfare when it came out because it came out opposite The Lion King.
1: Oh yeah.
0: Where they just killed the dad off right away.
4: Exactly.
0: Well, get his dad out of here.
4: I don't feel like it got the love it deserved when it came out, but I do feel like it has gained a lot of momentum later because people are seeing it as that like relationship kind of movie. It's also the only movie of the Disney like major characters like Mickey, Minnie. It's the only one of those characters to have his own standalone movie.
0: Oh, really?
4: Yeah.
0: That's
4: there's
0: interesting.
4: No, there's no like the Mickey movie or the Donald movie.
1: You're right.
0: That's true. Okay.
4: It's just Goofy.
1: Matt, you took a cartoon and mm-hmm. made it very deep and made me now want to go and watch it.
4: Mm-hmm. I think if you watch it, I think there would be a moment. I don't think you get it as a kid because you're still on the, yeah, I get it. Your dad's a dork. But I think as an adult, you see it and you see Goofy like striving so hard for a relationship with their kid. I think you'll get emotional.
1: Okay.
0: Oh, wow.
4: You might
1: probably
4: be like Jason and just feel sad. Mm. I don't know that you'll cry, but I think there's a point when they both finally come together and understand each other a little bit better that something catastrophic has just happened. And now they realize, oh, this is really what we both wanted the whole time.
0: Well, oh, I like that.
1: Nobody has a way of making catastrophic events emotional like Disney. We're like, they kill off all the moms for the most right. part. Oh, always yeah. had the evil stepmother, they kill off yeah. the dads.
0: Yeah. Moms and dads are mm-hmm. Bambi's dying, Mufasa's dying. I mean, pretty dark. A lot of them are dark movies.
1: Very dark. Mm-hmm.
0: Yeah, so.
1: Locking kids in tunnels, putting them in ovens. You're like, oh, my God.
4: Yeah.
1: Yes, if you think about it, you break them down, yes. they're terrible.
0: Or some lady living with seven little people.
1: Yes. Mm-hmm. Very, very interesting.
0: Yeah.
4: But I think even though it's a movie that came out over 30 years ago, I think the storyline still holds up and would make sense today.
0: It's probably more so today because there's more single parents.
1: Sure.
4: Yep.
0: What happened to his wife? He divorced her?
4: They don't address that.
0: He murdered her.
4: I don't know if it was she passed. They don't really ever go into that. You just are brought into a world where it's Goofy and Max and that's it.
0: Okay.
1: And I guess at face value, that works because it is a cartoon. So you just think this is just how they are.
0: Right.
1: This
0: mm-hmm.
1: is just
0: yeah,
1: what
0: you don't
1: it
0: think
1: is.
0: About it.
1: Well,
4: and they've been featured in like Goof Troop, like in cartoon television shows. So you
1: Troop.
4: Knew that was the name of the show.
0: No, there's this
1: Goof Troop.
0: There's my friend Sal. There's one point we're hanging out with this. It was this one person. Then she brought her friends.
1: Uh-huh.
0: And he's like, oh, is she bringing the Goof Troop? I didn't know it was from that. And when they walked in, I'm like, yeah, I just died laughing. I'm like, yeah, this is because they're just like goofy. Like, we didn't want to hang out with this
1: the
0: group
1: goof
0: of people.
1: Troop.
0: He called them the Goof Troop, and it was not, it could not have been better. Like, oh gosh, the Goof Troop's here. Like, crap, this is going to ruin our night.
1: I haven't heard that term in a very long time, but I definitely remember hearing it a lot.
4: The next time somebody refers to that, Jared, there's a theme song for the show. It's like, the Goof Troop. Yeah, you should play it.
0: That'll be the name of our, when we rebrand our morning show,
1: we'll
0: be
1: Goof Troop.
0: The Goof Troop. In the morning.
1: Yep. Perfect.
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1: Somebody released the list of the must-see movies for future generations. We're not talking about Gone with the Wind. We're talking about maybe movies you grew up on or that you really liked. You think, you know what? My kids or grandkids should definitely watch this movie. Kat, go ahead. What is a movie that, excuse me, should be passed down to future generations?
2: Well, I was going to say The Sixth Sense, just because, like, you know, you have to rewatch the entire movie after you see the ending.
1: Right. I know, right? It's a good one.
2: Yes.
1: All right.
2: But you guys have a great day.
1: You too.
0: Thanks.
1: Thank you.
0: You too. A couple other ones that made the top, The Breakfast Club. I agree with that. Heather's. That was
1: my daughter's in the play for that now.
0: Yeah. And have you seen the movie?
1: No, but she told me, and I was like, oh, so it's Mean Girls before Mean Girls.
0: Pretty much.
1: But with a murder. Mm-hmm. I mean, it's three popular girls named Heather.
0: And then high school.
1: And a new girl comes in, and they're trying to, like, make her be popular with them. Mm-hmm. But there's a murder that makes it different.
0: Well, and it's very, minus the murder part, it's very relatable girls and cliques and high school.
1: Mean Girls kind of copied them. A little bit. I mean,
0: yeah.
1: You got the three popular girls.
0: There was no murder,
1: there's
0: though.
1: There's a new girl, mm-hmm. and then then she's trying to be, they try to morph her into be like them.
0: I could kind of see
1: the plastics. It's very similar.
0: It has a similar base.
1: Good for Tina Fey for ripping it off.
0: It does. My girl made the list. Thelma and Louise. That's a good one. E.T., A Nightmare on Elm Street, Pretty in Pink, and then, you are not going to believe this, but Showgirls.
3: Showgirls
0: with Elizabeth Berkley, right?
1: It's one of the worst movies of all time.
0: Showgirls.
3: Not good.
0: And got more than enough votes to be in the top 50.
1: Wow.
0: It should be in the top 50.
3: The other one that's odd is Nightmare on Elm Street, because although the premise was good, I thought the premise was good that this would happen in your dreams, that would actually... But it's when you watch the movie, it's like, it's almost comical now. It's not scary. It's like, what? This is ridiculous.
0: Maybe.
3: So it's like, if you show somebody that to a younger generation, they're going to be like, this is stupid.
0: Maybe to see how far we've come.
1: Maybe.
3: Yeah.
1: Yeah, the special effects kind of ruin it.
0: I've never seen it, so I don't know.
3: I think Halloween is a better choice because it's more realistic, although all the girls run and he just walks and somehow he still catches them.
0: Yeah.
3: But it was... It wasn't so far-fetched. And it was done in a way where it didn't need major
1: special effects,
3: things like that. Yeah.
1: And then one other one for me, I can undo a second one.
0: Sure.
1: Is because I think it's coming back this way, but a comedy that if you watched it, you'd be like, oh, they went there, was Tropic Thunder. Because it was making fun of Hollywood within it, which was funny. But they were, you know, Robert Downey Jr. was in blackface, but he was an actor playing a role, and he was over the top, you know, and they were saying the R word and all stuff. Not that made it good, but they were making fun of Hollywood and how sensitive people were even then. And now Ben Stiller's like, we can't even make that movie now.
0: But there was a news article about somebody who said, no, it absolutely could. They were fighting back on the fact that it could be made today. Shoot, I forget who it was.
1: I think it's getting more that way because people are like, people are joking. They're joking. Like, let's not be so. I think there's trends and then there's a backlash to it. And people are like, hey, what's the, like we talk about all the time on the show, the intent. What's the intent? To make you laugh or to hurt people's feelings?
3: Right.
0: Well, and Jared, you and I do not agree on this. And I think we, at the time, got into a little bit of an argument about it. But I did not think that it was funny the first time around.
1: What?
0: I know, you don't remember. Well, we always talk about that.
1: Did you watch it?
0: Yes, I watched it. I didn't.
1: Ben Stiller.
0: I know.
1: Danny McBride. Robert Downey Jr. Jack Black.
0: I can't explain it.
1: Matthew McConaughey.
0: I can't explain it.
1: As Les Grossman.
0: You could have an all-star cast, and clearly it did, but I'm not easily offended. I just was like, okay.
1: I guess the premise, you don't know what it is. The premise is...
4: You're going to hate this. I've never seen it.
1: Oh, come on. Stop it.
4: I've never seen it. I've seen clips of it, but I've never seen it.
1: Matt, you would love it.
4: I know. I'm sure that I would. I just feel like it's one of those things that I've just always seen so many clips
1: There's
4: of.
1: There's a lot
4: so people have
1: there.
4: Talked about it constantly, so I feel like I've seen it, even though I've never seen it.
1: Mm-hmm. They did say, I just saw a clip of this morning, so it reminded me of it, because that was going to be my movie, then I changed my mind. They said, because Ben Stiller directed the movie, and at the beginning of the movie, his arms are blown off. He's an actor, they're going to film a war movie, but they're actually dropped off in a war zone, which is hilarious. So every way they interact, they're like, oh, let's do that again. They're like, I don't want to see the cameras. But his arms had been blown off, and so then he'd get up in between takes, and he still had the blown off arms look. And he was like, directed people, he was like, now you go over there. But he had no arms. So you go over there. It's like bleeding and all this stuff. It was funny. Watch it again.
0: I don't think so.
3: I saw parts of it. I didn't think it was.
1: Jason, you would love it.
3: Okay.
1: It's so irreverent. And it makes fun. It pokes fun of. I don't even want to say the things because I feel like I'd be canceled from the lines they say in it. But
0: I think it's the funniest part about Tropic Thunder for me was when we had our Halloween costume contest.
1: Yes.
0: And Riri, our friend of our show, dressed up as Les Grossman. And I was like, oh my God, yeah, you nailed it. But that was the funniest part.
1: Yeah. It looks just like.
0: I was like, okay.
1: But that's one of those movies, like in that time, it was no one even complained about it. And now people are like, oh, I don't know. But you're right. Some people are now saying it'd be fine. All right. Well, appreciate everyone's phone calls and got to love the movies.
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Three's about as hot as tits, 10:03 Friday morning. Steve McKay in for Josie. The weekend is just around the corner. It's going to be another hot one today. Make sure you stay hydrated. Plenty of sunshine. Highs right around 100. Right now it's Harry Styles, American Girls on Hot 98.3.

Hot 98.3's about as hot as tits. I'm Steve McKay. We're number three. We're number three. According to Travel and Leisure magazine, the best cities in the U.S. are Santa Fe, New Mexico, Charleston, South Carolina, and Savannah, Georgia, baby. We made the list because of our hotels, food, and malls. Yay!

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Hot 93, Savannah's hottest hits. Have you ever wondered how many words there are in the English language? I got bored the other day, so I counted. Turns out that number is 170,000 or 220,000 if you're counting obsolete words. And that number jumps all the way up to 1 million if you include scientific jargon, prefix, and suffix words. Just when

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5: For the afternoon, hazy, hot, and humid. Highs will be near 100 and feeling like near 108. This evening, there's a chance for a shower or thunderstorm, lows in the upper 70s. And for the weekend, hot and humid, highs in the mid to upper 90s with the chances for some showers and thunderstorms in the afternoon. That's your forecast. I'm WJCL 22 Storm Tracker meteorologist Jonathan Myers.
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0: 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I like

Hot 93's Vanna's Hottest Hits. This just doesn't seem right. Listen to this. A guy in Canada recently found $40 million in checks in a thrift store copy of the book, The Secret. The guy's named Brian Davis. He found the

Hot 93's Amanda's hottest hits, always first with the best new music. She looks cute, she seems happy, and she's very friendly. Her name is Olivia Rodrigo, and she wrote this one. It's called Drop Dead, Hot 98.3.

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It's 11:04. Steve McKay in for Josie. She'll be back with you on Monday. This is the latest from Alex Warren, Fever Dream.

Hot 93's Amanda's hottest hits. If you like Diet Coke, keep this in mind. A woman up north recently dissolved a large mass in her stomach by drinking 1.5 liters of Diet Coke every day. Her doctors think the Coke's acidity, carbonation, or another mechanism actually dissolved the mass.

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1: For the afternoon, hazy, hot, and humid. Highs will be near 100 and feeling like near 108. This evening, there's a chance for a shower or thunderstorm, lows in the upper 70s. And for the weekend, hot and humid, highs in the mid to upper 90s with the chances for some showers and thunderstorms in the afternoon. That's your forecast. I'm WJCL22 Storm Tracker Meteorologist Jonathan Myers.
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from Jared and Katie in the morning. Jason Goodman, he just told us a story about a brand new situation where Jason's excuse is actually, no, guys, I had to. He'll tell us what's going on with his son, Landon, and his college problems Monday morning around 7.

Hot 93's Vanna's Hottest Hits. I'm Steve McKenna. I'm always looking out for you, my friend. If you want to reduce your chances of getting sick, experts say there are three things you should always wash your hands after touching. Touch screens, grocery cart handles, and your phone. What are you waiting for? I know you thought I was going to say something else, didn't you?

Hot 93, Savannah's hottest tits. Here's a rumor I'm interested in. Cheese-flavored Oreos were recently spotted at a UK grocery store. The cookies sat out on display near the front of the store. No prices were listed with the treats. Could they be coming to America next?

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2: I'll wake up. Oh, girls that I used to babysit that hour in the strip club. That's odd.
3: Yeah, I...
4: That is very odd. Yeah. Here's a 20. You're like, Mr. Clinton.
2: It was odd for about 30 seconds. 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
5: Here's a 20. This didn't happen. Yeah.
3: Ew! Yeah.
4: You're like, now, how's the family?
3: Yeah.
4: How's Ruthie?
5: All right, I'm out of money. Tell your mama that.
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Hot 93, Savannah's hottest hits. Good afternoon. It's Steve McKay in for Josie. She'll be back on Monday. It's lunchtime in the Low Country. This is Sienna Spiro. Die on this hill. 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
12: For the afternoon, hazy, hot, and humid. Highs will be near 100 and feeling like near 108. This evening, there's a chance for a shower or thunderstorm, lows in the upper 70s. And for the weekend, hot and humid, highs in the mid to upper 90s with the chances for some showers and thunderstorms in the afternoon. That's your forecast. I'm WJCL 22 Storm Tracker meteorologist Jonathan Myers.
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Find out why Jason Goodman had to say yes to a major life change for his son Landon, even though it's going to be very expensive. 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

Hot 93's Savannah's hottest hits. I'm Steve McKay. This is one of those strange but true stories. Two teens thought a driverless Waymo was the perfect place to drink alcohol and fire toy guns out the window, but they found out the hard way they were wrong. The robo-taxi drove them straight to the cops. It happened out in California. Waymo's onboard cameras detected their behavior, pulled into a shopping center parking lot, and notified the company's support team, who called police. A few moments later, the car was surrounded by cops.

93's Nevada's hottest hits. This weekend's weather is going to be a mixed bag. We're going to have some sunshine tomorrow with a high right around 100. Sunday, maybe some sunshine, some afternoon thundershowers, high of 95. If you have elderly neighbors, make sure you check on them. Make sure they're okay, and make sure you stay hydrated. God, man.

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4: For the afternoon, hazy, hot, and humid. Highs will be near 100 and feeling like near 108. This evening, there's a chance for a shower or thunderstorm, lows in the upper 70s. And for the weekend, hot and humid, highs in the mid to upper 90s with the chances for some showers and thunderstorms in the afternoon. That's your forecast. I'm WJCL 22 Storm Tracker meteorologist Jonathan Myers. 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

Adam, Jared, and Katie in the morning. Jason Goodman, he just told us a story about a brand new situation where Jason's excuse is actually, no, guys, I had to. He'll tell us what's going on with his son, Landon, and his college problems. 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

0: 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Here's one way to settle an argument. A woman in Tokyo, Japan was arrested for sewing her roommate's lips shut.
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8: For the afternoon, hazy, hot, and humid. Highs will be near 100 and feeling like near 108. This evening, there's a chance for a shower or thunderstorm, lows in the upper 70s. And for the weekend, hot and humid, highs in the mid to upper 90s with the chances for some showers and thunderstorms in the afternoon. That's your forecast. I'm WJCL 22 Storm Tracker meteorologist Jonathan Myers.
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93.7 is hottest hits. I'm Steve McKay in for Vacation New Jersey. She'll be back here on Monday. Make sure you check out her tan, and she'll sound good too, I'm sure. This is Sienna Spiro, Die on This Hill, Hot 98.3.

Hot 93 Savannah's hottest hits. I'm Steve McKay. Thank you so much for making me a part of your day. Joseph will be back on Monday. In the meantime, my buddy Nathan James is up next. Catch you back here tomorrow morning at 10 on Hot 93.

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4: 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Or even the next month. 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
0: Bye.

the 10th day in a row we've had a heat advisory. It's probably going to become a new norm for us. But after all, it is July here in Southeast Georgia. Going to be upper 90s for the remainder of today. Feel like 112, especially closer to the coast that you are, which is really weird along the water. 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

Hey, Jason Goodman had to say yes to a major life change for his son, Landon, even though it was a very expensive choice. We'll find out about that Monday morning with Jared and Katie in the morning around 8 a.m. on Savannah's Hot 98.3.

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3: Weather. For the afternoon, hazy, hot, and humid. Highs will be near 100 and feeling like near 108. This evening, there's a chance for a shower or thunderstorm, lows in the upper 70s. And for the weekend, hot and humid, highs in the mid to upper 90s with the chances for some showers and thunderstorms in the afternoon. That's your forecast. I'm WJCL 22 Storm Tracker meteorologist Jonathan Myers.

it's Katie from Jared and Katie in the Morning. Jason Goodman, he just told us a story about a brand new situation where Jason's excuse is actually, no, guys, I had to. He'll tell us what's going on with his son Landon and his college problems Monday morning around 7:55 on Savannah's Hot 98.3.

this year. We're number three. Hot 98.3, Savannah's Hottest Hits. I'm Nathan James. Still can't get above Charleston. They are number two right now. Santa Fe, number one. I don't know how much good to Santa Fe, especially in the summer. Hot 98.3.

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1: 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I should do this for a living.
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do it tomorrow because starting on Sunday, prices are going up for the eighth time in about 5 years. We go from 78 to 82 cents starting Sunday for those forever stamps. So just looking to save you some money, y'all. 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

Taylor Swift and Travis Kelce are allegedly honeymooning at a private club in Big Sky, Montana. They wanted so much privacy that they hired private jets to be decoys. That's when you know you've got too much money. 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
2: Checking out some delays in your northbound lanes of I-95 now, getting past Augusta Road, exit 109. You're tapping the brakes there as you're getting up towards the state line into the South Carolina area. Also keeping eyes on congestion over on Highway 17 at Speedway Boulevard northbound as you're leaving town, getting past Savannah River there, the state line, and then picking speed back up, getting towards Okotie Highway. Another traffic update in minutes. I'm Zach Grizzle.
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2: Weather. I'm Chief Meteorologist Joe Reynolds for the WJCL 22 Storm Tracker Weather Center. Slight chance of an evening thunderstorm, humid overnight, lows upper 70s. Out the door Saturday, a dry start by afternoon, a heat advisory in effect, highs upper 90s, an isolated thunderstorm possible.

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5: Road work reported in Chatham County on I-516 northbound. They are getting towards I-16 exit 5. Currently closing off your left lane. Minimal delays as a result. Keeping an eye though on some heavier delays up on Speedway Boulevard northbound. Slowing down there. Getting past the Little Black River state line there. Those delays coming to a head right around Okotie Highway. And also keeping an eye on congestion over on I-95 northbound. Slowing down there, getting past Augusta Road, exit 109, up towards the South Carolina line. Another traffic update in minutes. I'm Zach Grizzle.
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4: Akon.

Another hot day across southeast Georgia. Heat advisory in effect until 7 o'clock this evening. So just a reminder, all city pools in Savannah are open until 6 o'clock this evening, and they're absolutely free, just saying. Hot 98.3, Savannah's hottest hits from Sienna Spiro.

You know, when the hottest artists come to Georgia, we always take care of you. 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
1: Monday morning around 8 a.m., we'll find out why Jason Newman has to say yes to a major life change that involves his son Landon. 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
2: Watching out now for congestion on I-95 northbound, slowing down there, passing Augusta Road, exit 109 up towards the state line. Picking up a little bit of speed, though, once you're passing Hardy Boulevard, exit 5, up towards Highway 278, and also keeping eyes on congestion over on Highway 17. That's Speedway Boulevard northbound, slowing down there, getting past the Little Black River into the South Carolina area. On Speedway Boulevard, your delays coming to a head right around Oakley Highway. Another traffic update in minutes. I'm Zach Grizzle.
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11: I'm Chief Meteorologist Joe Reynolds for the WJCL 22 Storm Tracker Weather Center. Slight chance of an evening thunderstorm, humid overnight, lows upper 70s. Outdoor Saturday, a dry start by afternoon, a heat advisory in effect, highs upper 90s, an isolated thunderstorm possible.
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98.3, Savannah's Hottest Hits, Samantha James. 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

this weekend, I think you have a chance to win a trip to go see Jason Derulo with Cannon at Open House Party. 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
6: Keeping eyes on congestion as you move northbound there on Highway 17. Slowing down there, passing Savannah River in the state line up towards Okanee Highway. Seeing those delays start to free up there. Also keeping eyes on congestion over in your southbound lanes of I-95 southbound. Slowing down there, getting past Highway 278 in the Hardeeville, South Carolina area. Picking up speed, though, making your way down towards the state line. Another traffic update in minutes. I'm Zach Grizzle.
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when she warms up for a show, she literally drinks warm water. It's so bizarre. And loves listening to, like, old-school R&B music. That's kind of her, like, everyday routine. I'm not getting that. Hot 98.3, Savannah's How to Sit, Samantha James. Welcome to the weekend. Thanks for hanging out with me. This is Taylor Swift, and I knew you.

may see a next Netflix prices going up here in the very near future. 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I think we already paid enough money for Netflix, to be honest with you, but we're stuck, right?

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Alex Warren for you, too. If you want to hear on your Friday to kick off your weekend, shoot me a text, 866-465-0983. I'm Nathan James. 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
2: Keeping eyes on congestion as you move northbound there on Highway 17. Slowing down there, passing Savannah River in the state line up towards Okanee Highway. Seeing those delays start to free up there. Also keeping eyes on congestion over in your southbound lanes of I-95 southbound. Slowing down there, getting past Highway 278 in the Hardeeville, South Carolina area. Picking up speed, though, making your way down towards the state line. That's a look at traffic. I'm Zach Grizzle.
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0: I'm Chief Meteorologist Joe Reynolds for the WJCL 22 Storm Tracker Weather Center. Slight chance of an evening thunderstorm, humid overnight, lows upper 70s. Outdoor Saturday, a dry start by afternoon, a heat advisory in effect, highs upper 90s, an isolated thunderstorm possible.
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9: Keeping eyes on congestion as you move northbound there on Highway 17. Slowing down there, passing Savannah River in the state line up towards Okanee Highway. Seeing those delays start to free up there. Also keeping eyes on congestion over in your southbound lanes of I-95 southbound. Slowing down there, getting past Highway 278 in the Hardeeville, South Carolina area. Picking up speed, though, making your way down towards the state line. That's a look at traffic. I'm Zach Rizzle.
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1: 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I'm Nathan James. Enjoy the rest of your weekend. I'll see you Sunday for noon starting at 3. 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

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We'll start with hot trending music tonight from Teddy Swims. It's called Mr. Know-It-All. Not written about Jason Goodman. No, not at all.

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Keeping it popping tonight, heading into the weekend with Olivia Rodrigo. You can win some tickets. 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So tap in. Good luck.

Katie from Jared and Katie in the Morning. Jason Goodman, he just told us a story about a brand new situation where Jason's excuse is actually, no, guys, I had to. He'll tell us what's going on with his son, Landon, and his college problems. 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
1: 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No? 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
2: Don't know.
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3: That's right.
1: It's like the worst of both of them.
2: Uh-huh. Right. Mm-hmm. He gets dressed. I bet you he's like, cool.
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